chatted with Luke Rhymes from Yellowstone and Marshalls a little while ago and asked him about Ryan Bingham. Find out what he said coming up in two songs. Here's Kane Brown and Lauren Elena.

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2: When you were on the set of Yellowstone, did you hang out with Ryan Bingham much?
3: I did, yeah.
2: Did he give you any inspiration into getting into country, or were you already there?
3: Of course, he's a super inspiring guy. I mean, not directly through words, but, you know, I remember just sort of watching him do his thing has always been very inspiring to me. And he did say something at one point about, you know, he sort of simplified things in my head because I was in this thing where I'm like, man, I feel like an imposter. Or, you know, I obviously, like, I do this thing over here and people are going to be like, why is he doing this? And he goes, man, as long as the songs are good. It's like, wow, that's cool and simple and I can get behind that.
2: Yeah, and think about it. He came from doing songs to being on the screen, so.
3: Exactly right.
2: As long as the acting's good,
3: right? Yeah, exactly.
2: That goes both ways.
3: Yeah, exactly. He's as long as you're telling the truth in either capacity.
2: Right, 100%. Okay, so you've got influences from some of the greats. Cash, Waylon, Merle. What do you think those guys did back then that some of the artists today aren't catching on and doing?
3: Oh, man. I guess I'm hesitant to say, you know, talk about anybody lacking in anything. But I think the thing that they did that I try to emulate is they just made music that they liked.
2: Mm-hmm.
3: And it never felt like they were trying to hit a demographic or they weren't looking at some pie chart about what songs were working at the time and this is what we need to do or this is who we're aiming at. Just felt like they were making music for themselves.
2: Yeah.
3: And I think that's probably the better approach.
2: I think there's a lot of analytics that go into music these days.
3: Yes. Yeah. Well, yeah, and I get that, you know, if without the business side, then none of us would be able to do it at all.
2: That's
3: so
2: true.
3: It takes all kinds. Right. But the thing that I always gravitated towards were the people that made things that they liked and didn't really care about the outcome. And it takes all kinds. Not everybody could or should do that. And that's fine. I mean, we need the tent poles. You know, we need the people who bring the people and put butts in seats so that we can open up for them or whatever. You know, we need all that.
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0: You know him as Casey Dutton from Yellowstone and Marshalls, but tonight you'll hear the songwriter behind the cowboy. 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
2: What was it like filming all of the family dinner scenes? I've always wondered about that. That's always been like a pivot point for me. Oh, here comes another family dinner.
3: I think it's any television show sort of has that sort of family dinner thing that they have to go back to. And it's just like it's part of a television show. And I think Taylor knew that he had to write those, but probably didn't want to. That's the feeling I got. So he's sort of the Beth in that situation. Like, okay. I'll write them, but I'm not going to like it kind of a thing. So it's just, you know, and it's always the worst thing to film because if you have that many people around a table, that's how many different setups you have to do.
2: Oh, right.
3: So it takes all day to film one of those dinner scenes. It's such a chore. I mean, we'd all rather be outside on horseback doing the fun stuff. Mm-hmm. You know, the dinner scenes are not very fun. So, but that's very reflected in the way that the Duttons had dinner, right?
2: There was the best dinners ever. Okay, so what's the one thing that people assume about you because of your character, Casey, that is absolutely wrong, not you in real life?
3: Well, I've never killed anybody.
2: Oh, there's that.
3: he ends up killing a lot of people. Yeah. So, I never had to do that. But there is a lot of Luke and Casey. I mean, that, you know, you have to, right? Because I'm starting with me and then having to, like, build him. So, at this point, I've played him so long, it's like kind of chicken or the egg sometimes. I'm like, is this a Casey thing or a Luke thing? I don't even know anymore, you know?
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Bailey Zimmerman created a ton of his childhood memories in a Chevy Silverado, wrote this song about it. What's your car? What's your vehicle? Your truck? Maybe a Jeep?

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I had a chance to chat with Luke Grimes about working with Riley Green on Marshalls. I will let you hear what he had to say coming up next. Right now, Kane Brown. Here's Woman on Country Nights Live.

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0: Okay, so in Marshalls, we've got Riley Green making an appearance.
2: That's right, yep.
0: Have you had time to spend with him?
2: Oh, yeah. That all happened because we were writing a song here, and the song didn't turn out too good. But we, it happens. Sometimes you get a good one. Sometimes you don't. But he had talked about wanting to act, and I, sitting there, and that's when, Marshalls was starting to come together, and a little light bulb sort of went off, and I was like, hey, you should be on my show.
0: Right.
2: Brought it up to my showrunner now, and he loved the idea. I was a fan of Riley's, and we wrote him a part, and then we thought, great, this is happening, and then the network, they don't really know the country music scene, so they weren't super aware of, how big of a deal Riley is. Mm-hmm. So they made him audition, which I thought was really funny. I was like, you guys, you should not make this guy do this.
0: No, you should. You should. Actually.
2: So I was like, I'm not going to make him do it alone. So he flew out to Utah and I did it with him.
0: Really?
2: Yeah. So there's somewhere out there, there's an audition tape with me and Riley.
0: That is priceless.
2: Yeah. And he did such a great job that he made it literally off the merit of how well he did.
0: He said that acting was a huge learning curve for him. Did you help him at all with any pointers?
2: I didn't really need to, honestly. He was a natural. I mean, there was a couple things. There's just some technical stuff about, there's a piece of tape on the ground. That's where you're supposed to stand. And mm-hmm. the light's sort of over here. And, mm-hmm. Just technical stuff. But he picked that up real fast. He's a talented guy, man.
0: Yeah, he is.
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Charles Wesley Godwin is going to be on the show with us real soon. It'll be nice to get to know him a little more in depth. Such a talented guy. Here he is with another talented guy. It's Luke Combs. The song's called Better That Way.

Justin Moore doing really well, getting out of rehab, hitting the stage again. He is loving life. I believe we are all loving him for all of it. He is just such a down-to-earth, authentic human being. Appreciate him. Here's Time's Ticking on Country Nights Live.

asked Luke Grimes, yes, Casey Dutton from Yellowstone and Marshalls, about if he prefers acting or songwriting more. You know, he's a singer-songwriter. Got an album out right now, too, if you want to check that out. Find out what he had to say coming up in two songs. Here's Lainey Wilson's Things a Man Ought to Know.

0: A little rugged, a little reflective. Luke Grimes from Yellowstone and Marshalls is here with us.
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3: Good question. Both kind of the same goal at the end of the day. With the acting, it's like, open up, be vulnerable. Even though there's 200 people standing around and a bunch of cameras and a guy holding the microphone over your head and all this stuff, try to forget all that. Either forget it or allow it in, but still be open and vulnerable and real. And the point of acting, I think, is to just open yourself up and show people what's really going on inside of you. And you're playing pretend in a really, in the most honest way that you can. And I think songwriting is similar. You're sort of telling a story, but you're making it super personal, and it's coming from you. And the point is to sort of open up and be vulnerable and tell people the truth. Kind of the same thing.
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2: What's the song that you heard that really made you want to start writing?
3: You remember that oldie song, oh, where could my baby? My dad used to sing that going around the house. And I loved the fact that it sounded so happy. But then when you really listen to what the guy is saying, it's the saddest song of all time. And it, I remember being a kid and going, like, how can my dad, like, sing in a little melody make me feel something so crazy? Mm-hmm. Like, the way that it could just make me go somewhere and picture a thing and feel a thing. And, I, like, even as a kid, I was like, that is a superpower, whatever that is. I love that.
2: What's one artist that you would be nervous to play a song for?
3: Stapleton. Yeah, like playing in front of him would, I mean, I remember there was like a CRS event or something where everybody had to get up and play an acoustic song, and he started the whole thing off, and I was like four people after him. And I was like, this feels crazy. Like, I should never be on the same stage as that person. He's like one of the greatest of all time
2: he
3: to
2: is.
3: Me. As a songwriter, as a singer, of course, he's got one of the greatest voices ever, and a guitar player, he just shreds, and I'm like, yeah, he made me very nervous. Following him was the dumbest thing I think I've ever done.
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I love you, girl. I love you. I love you. I love you. Only person I've known since before I was born, you know what I'm saying? Shane Prophet now. Long live country. Thanks for hanging with us on Country Nights Live. Hell.

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We're revisiting some conversation I had with him not that long ago. And coming up in 6 minutes, he's going to talk to us about the song he wrote for his son. It's John Morgan Now with Kid Myself.

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3: What's one word to describe Redbird?
4: I think Redbird's it. You know, there's a lot of meaning in the title. It took me a long time to figure out the title. There were a few things I kind of went through, but, you know, there was a song that didn't make it on the album that said, whenever I see a redbird, I think of you. And the redbird symbolizes in a lot of, like, you know, southern states, like a person that you've lost is coming back to visit you. And, you know, that person for me is all over this album. So Redbird was the word.
3: That's a good answer. What's one song you wish we'd written?
4: Oh, man. Well, I guess you could answer that two ways. One version of that would be Tennessee Whiskey, because I bet that song made a lot of money. Oh, my God. So you could live forever. You could feed families for generations off that song.
3: What is one hidden talent that nobody has any idea you have? Putting a baby to sleep, cooking.
4: Man, I'm not really good at a lot of things, and you know, the anything I am good at, I try to do as much as possible. I think, I don't know. You're seeing it all, guys. This is all I got.
3: You put it all out
4: this
3: there.
4: Is all I got.
3: I love that, Luke Grimes. Thank you so much. You are welcome to come on the show anytime you like.
4: Hey, thank you so much.
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Find out what Jason Aldean told me when I chatted with him last about Help You Remember. It's coming up after Bailey Zimmerman. Here he is singing about that infamous Chevy Silverado.

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2: Out of the 20 songs on the album, and I've already taken a listen to the whole thing, fantastic album.
3: Thank you.
2: Which one is the most personal to you?
3: Help You Remember is probably one of the most personal, just for the fact that my uncle passed away of something called Lewy body dementia.
2: Yeah.
3: A couple years ago. And then right after that happened, we found out that my father-in-law, my wife's dad, has the exact same thing. And so we wrote this. So I just kind of had the idea for the song one night and called up my bass player, Tully Kennedy, who, you know, writes a lot of stuff for us, and we write together. And I said, man, I got this song, and I don't really know how to write this. Is it what we normally do? But this is kind of the idea, and this is the title. And so we just kind of started working on it and kind of wrote it from a standpoint of, you know, more like a live like you were dying type thing, to try and, you know, tie it all in and make it something special, you know. And and it's funny, I've heard reviews on the song. A lot of people, well, this is a song about a relationship gone wrong. And I'm like, well, I mean, maybe if you look at it that way, but that's not what it was written about. So hopefully, you know, that message gets out there about what the song is really about, because I think there's a lot of people out there that are dealing with, whether it be dementia or Alzheimer's or any kind of stuff like that. When you're watching family members go through that, man, it's heartbreaking.
2: Yeah. If somebody is going through a heartbreak right now, which song would you tell them to listen to first off the album?
3: What's a little heartache gonna hurt? You know what I mean?
2: I love that song. I love that song.
3: Yeah. So, you know, I don't know. I think there's a way to do, like, you know, heartbreak songs to where they're not, you know, like, How Far Does a Goodbye Go? That's a heartbreak song that's like, you know, that one's tough on the heart. But there's other ones that are can kind of be a little more lighthearted, and it's like, and, you know, heartbreak ain't the end of the world. You know, you just, maybe for a minute, and then you kind of move on and you go to the next thing. So I think there's a way to look at it like that too.
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Kenny Chesney recently said he loves women that love hard. Island women, you want to go be a doctor, just you want to be a bartender on the island, like just have that passion, you know? I love that about him. I love women who love hard too. And men. Here's Carrie On.

0: we're talking a little about songs that connect.
1: I think it's just a little bit of intuition, a little bit of gut, but also just writing a lot. You know, I've been writing a lot of songs for 15 or 20 years at this point, and just being consistent and trying to always get better and trying to write with different writers that make you better. And I call that my first instrument, you know, really getting to be a songwriter. And so to have songs in my arsenal and get to kind of pick from when it's time to make a record, it really helps. And also having a great team to help you decipher between a good song and a great song.
0: We all know FGL is getting back together, probably going to hit the stage sometime in 2027. I can't wait for it. Here's Tyler Hubbard's Land.

0: When I first read the title, I didn't expect it to be you talking to yourself like that. I always thought, that's so brilliant the way that's phrased.
1: Yeah, I thought that was a really cool song. I love it, you know, sense of this guy's going through it, you know, and he's just kind of having a, you know, heart to heart, really, you know, kind of talking to his heart, just going, hey, listen, don't, you know, I need you to, like, I know you're broken in half, but, like, you got to pull through tonight and don't let anybody know that that's how you're feeling and, you know, help me out here kind of thing. So it's literally having a heart-to-heart with himself.
0: I love that. Okay, Easier Gone. We finally got Brittany on a song with you, and it's not a love song.
1: Yeah, another change up for, you know, and I always figure, you know, people have been kind of asking if we were ever going to do a song together, and I knew that was going to happen at some point. You know, I think a lot of times for me, it's always about finding the right thing. I don't ever want to feel like I'm forcing something to happen. So when the song comes in and it's something that I felt like, you know, just would work for what she, you know, I mean, I've listened to her sing for the last however long we've been together, 14 years almost. Yeah. And so, you know, I knew she's a great singer, but I wanted to find something that really allowed her to kind of do her thing. And so I think people always kind of thought that that would be like this big love song ballad thing, you know, and it's like, again, switch it up. And I like the heartache songs better. So
0: is she going to be popping on stage with you during tour?
1: Yeah, I think so. I mean, I think that's part of the plan, you know, especially in the summer right now. Our kids are in school and, you know, she's momming at home a lot and kind of got her own stuff going on. She just launched her perfume brand like a couple weeks ago that she's been working a couple years on. Yeah.
0: What's it called?
1: Veda.
0: Okay.
1: V-A-D-A. And so she's been working on it for a couple years, finally launched that. So she's pretty busy herself, but I think this summer when the kids are out of school, she'll probably be on the road a little more, and I probably expect to see her on stage making an appearance here or there. So depending on the show, we'll see.
0: That'll be great.
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0: you for all the birthday wishes tonight. I really, really appreciate it. You guys are too kind. I'll see you again tomorrow at 7 o'clock. But before I go, I want to play you this one. It's my motto today. Love and life again. Here's Ella Langley.
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good morning, good evening, whatever time of day it is for you. Always happy that you are here. My name is Justin. This is the Overnight Ride. The clips, they keep on clipping and they keep popping up on my feed of Tyler Hubbard at multiple shows saying next year, whole bunch of shows with Florida Georgia Line. We are welcoming it in FGL summer. T-Hubs, 5'9" on the Overnight Ride.

0: The human body, truly incredible. It can do incredible things. My name's Justin. It's the Overnight Ride. Whether it be athletic feats, healing itself, giving new life, or warming up your Whataburger. So the other day, I happened to be invited to Corey Kent's listening party for his brand new album, Heartland Rock and Roll. Let me tell you, the album is great. He performed, and at these parties, the artists usually give you things that they love. And he loves Whataburger. And they had boxes upon boxes upon boxes of burgers to eat before he performed. You never want to have too little food. So the people putting the party on obviously ordered a whole bunch of Whataburger. And I've never had it before. So I had one burger, was still hungry. I said, I'll grab one on the way out because it looks like there's a lot left. Well, the people that put on the party said, take at least three. So I took at least three. And this is where I don't get the cargo pants and cargo short hate, because I was able to store these burgers very discreetly within my pants. I jump in the Uber, come back to the radio station. I jump in my car to go home. I am now hungry again. I pull out a burger kept warm by my body. We don't need fancy air fryers or microwaves. The human body provides a way to heat up your leftover Whataburgers.
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I wouldn't say it was totally undercover, but Tyler Nance, who he's opening up for Gavin Adcock. So he went out into the crowd. He found a dog in a cowboy outfit, asked the people, hey, can I interview your dog? And he asked the dog and the people who they're most excited to see. And they said, Tyler Nance, Gavin Adcock. Then he goes, I'm Tyler Nance. And they freaked out. Keeps me sane on the overnight ride.

Love the song so much. You had to wait 8 months to finally get it. I'm Justin. It's the Overnight Ride. Talking about the new one from Dylan Scott called Dear Big City. Was on hold by Jelly Roll. The backup was Drew Baldridge. So Dylan found out who the songwriters were and just would hit them up for months upon months, seeing if the song got cut. 8 months later, got the opportunity, and we have it now. It's Dear Big City on the Overnight Ride. Dear

0: Update for my fellow Ella fellas out there. My name's Justin. This is the Overnight Ride. We do know there is a official Ella Fella shirt on her website. Looks like a hat. Maybe coming soon. Has been spotted floating around concerts. But one person has joined the Ella Fella fan club, and that would be Dr. Seuss. It's not Mad Libs. It's real. The official Dr. Seuss Instagram account posted a picture of the Choosing Texas single art with the cat in the hat in the front seat of the convertible. And it said, Susan, Texas. So something's going to come out of this. We have an Ella Langley beer, an Ella Langley energy drink, and maybe an Ella Langley Dr. Seuss crossover.
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Riley Green, think is you drunk on the overnight ride? 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
1: Live from Nashville and heard across the greatest country in the world. This is the Overnight Ride.

My name is Justin. This is The Overnight Ride. Housekeeping once again. Stella Lefty will be on the show tomorrow. Over the next couple weeks, we got Carly Pierce. We got Kane Brown. And just found out Kenny Chesney will be returning to the show. Blake Shelton, God's Country on The Overnight Ride.

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prophet showing both sides of being a country star. My name's Justin. This is the Overnight Ride. Last week, played for 8,000 people on Tuesday, blowing out his truck bed with a leaf blower. Living both lives. Shane Prophet, long live country on the Overnight Ride.

0: Cheyenne the Pony Girl is once again in a war. My name's Justin. This is the Overnight Ride. Last week it was for the Megan Maroney Raising Cane's Pink Cup, the cheaper version, correct?
1: Yes, because I'm balling on a budget.
0: And some girls wanted to fight you and you got it.
1: Yep, and you snooze, you lose.
0: And if you missed it, she had to hide in the corner and then run out of the restaurant so the girls wouldn't fight her. Because they were giving you dirty looks.
1: They were. I have picture proof.
0: Now, this week you went to war for something else. What was it?
1: I went to Target like every white girl does, and I got the Alani Nu potion pack or whatever.
0: Okay, Alani Nu is an energy drink. Mm-hmm. Megan Maroney actually has a collaboration with them, which is funny.
1: Yes, pink slush, but...
0: What's in the pack?
1: It's like an apple and then witch's brew.
0: Okay, witch's brew is fall flavored?
1: Yeah, it's like a caramel apple, like those like lollipops used to have.
0: And they have 200 milligrams of caffeine.
1: Yeah, that's why I'm bouncing off the wall still so late right now.
0: So, what happened with the war?
1: Well, I went into Target. I was looking for the pack. I didn't find it. I was checking out. This old man behind me had the pack. I didn't want to ask where he found it so other little girlies couldn't find it. So I left, pretended like I was leaving, came back inside the store, walked around, found it, checked out, dipped.
0: So you went out. You reset the portal, basically. You walked out of Target, went back in. Mm-hmm. Did they, like, restock it or something?
1: They had to have. Some girl had 10 in her cart.
0: 10?
1: 10.
0: How many come in a pack?
1: 12.
0: So that's 120 drinks. That's 3 months worth of drinks if you have one a day.
1: Well, someone on eBay is trying to sell it for $96, so.
0: So that's two things you bought in the last week. The cups from Raising Cane's and the Alani Nu energy drinks that are being sold on eBay.
1: Yeah, so I'm sitting on a gold mine.
0: Yeah, maybe I don't know what you're doing.
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My name's Justin. It is the Overnight Ride. As always, connect with me, Justin Off Air, on Instagram and see my really bad Carly Pierce photo. It's not great. I'm embarrassed.

Just a whole lot happening. I'm Justin. It's the Overnight Ride. There's a tour announcement, a massive one. Looks like coming up at 7 a.m. More info on that in a few. And on Sunday, MacArthurLegacy.com launches. It's Hardy, Eric Church, Morgan Wallen, Tim McGraw with MacArthur. My name

0: a.m. today. It was not trading cards. I was wrong. I was so sure. But it looks like the My Kind of Saturday Night Tour may be extending. Detroit, Pittsburgh, San Diego, Philadelphia, Kansas City, Boise State. I'm missing a few in there. Minnesota look to be some of the venues that Luke Combs will be going to at some point. I'm guessing it's going to be next summer, might start in the spring. He was also in Europe, ended his European tour, saying, I'll see you next year. So it looks like possibly in a couple hours we will know if, when, how, with who Luke Combs will be touring. Return to Philadelphia. I will be flying home.
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My name's Justin. This is the Overnight Ride. Just got a text a couple hours ago. Kenny Chesney will be returning to the show very, very soon. My first day here, they were like, hey, can you go interview Kenny Chesney tomorrow? I freaked out. I'll probably still freak out again. Here's Carry On.

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Lauren Elena playing a joke on Scotty McCreary. They were doing an outfit check, and she decided to make up all the brands that she was wearing. She said her jewelry was from Bling Bling, Shabling Bling, and her heels were the higher the heels, the closer to God. Scotty McCreary was very suspect, but he went along with it. Good sport. Lauren Elena, Chase Matthew, All My Exes on the Overnight Ride. Another

0: Speaking of Chevy Silverados, it is that time of year when the list of the best and worst drivers comes across my desk. My name's Justin. This is the Overnight Ride, the yearly list from Consumer Affairs. Bad driving. What do they take into account? People driving into one-way traffic, speeding, people who don't yield in proper turns, recklessly changing lanes, tailgating. They condense all of this stuff, and they put it into a list. And the worst place to drive in America, the worst drivers, Waterbury, Connecticut. So they have the best driver list as well. Salinas, California is number one. Let's just go to the worst because that's fun. Out of the 50, Nashville, where I live, 40, Omaha, 41, Detroit, 47. Here's what I want to say. The worst drivers in America are wherever you are right now. Because everybody that isn't you is a worse driver than you. It does not matter where you're at. You will get frustrated in traffic. That is why this list kind of becomes irrelevant. The worst drivers in America are where you are. Because they don't drive like you. That's it. Like, you might think I'm a bad driver. I think I'm the best driver. Does that make sense? Wherever you are the worst drivers.
1: Be right back.
2: 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Thank you for being part of our family. The Overnight Ride will be right back.
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Stella Lefty in Boston on the overnight ride. She will be on the show tomorrow, and in a couple hours, we'll get confirmation on this. Now, Luke Combs has been teasing something for a couple days. I thought we were getting Luke trading cards. Apparently, supposedly, allegedly, we're getting another tour. So these are all alleged, but these Instagram accounts posted the Luke Combs logo. Looks like he'll be in Minneapolis, Pittsburgh, Detroit, Philly, Dallas, Kansas City, Boise, Idaho, and San Diego. Again, these are just speculations. We'll know at 8 a.m. Central, so a few hours away. Another Luke summer may be on the way. BYU on the overnight ride.

My name is Justin. This is the Overnight Ride. Cole Swindell this past weekend celebrating the first birthday of his daughter, Rainey. And he did say his family says they see his late father in her eyes, making this one that much more special. It's Cole, Girl Dad, on the Overnight Ride.

0: You post on Facebook Marketplace, who shows up to buy your crap? Riley Green. My name's Justin. It's the Overnight Ride. I mean, most of the stuff on Facebook Marketplace, kind of crappy. Gibson J45 guitar is not. Shane Allen, Panama City Beach, Florida, put his guitar up on Facebook Marketplace. Said he didn't really want to sell it, but he figured he would throw it up on Facebook Marketplace. Agreed to meet the buyer, and Riley Green showed up and bought the guitar, which leads me to think that Riley Green does have an alias on Facebook Marketplace as to not give himself away. Like, Chase Matthews always on Facebook Marketplace. So are the Brothers Osborne. So do they all have burner Facebooks? That would make the most sense. Yeah, but Riley Green showed up, I guess, in a parking lot, bought a guitar, and you may see it on stage soon.
1: 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We'll be right back.
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From the mind of Parker McCollum, he always posts these across his social media platforms. We discuss them and we ponder them. He posted, I don't know how to explain this, but Thursday, October, and 8 p.m. are all the same. Is that a feeling? I kind of get it, but I do not know how to describe it. It's Parker McCollum killing me on the overnight ride.

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just a few hours away, we will know where Luke Combs is touring in what I assume will be 2027, the summer of 2027. Boise, Denver, Detroit, Philadelphia seem to be the rumored spots. We will know at 8 a.m. Central Time, so 7 a.m. Eastern. Charles Wesley Godwin, Luke Combs. Here's Better That Way. Oh, boo.

0: This apartment doesn't seem too bad. They're kind of jealous of the guy. My name's Justin. It's the Overnight Ride. Besides the fact that he got paid to do this. But out in L.A., there was a guy living in a billboard. Netflix built a little house on a billboard. He lived in it for 3 days. He did have air conditioning. I did do some investigating because it'd probably get hot up there. It's like living in a billboard. Not bad. It's not a big place, so it's not hard to keep it clean. You have the perfect perspective to check out traffic. Right? You're a billboard by a highway. You have to come and go. You know when you can leave. And people watching. People are showing up. You're living in a billboard. People are showing up to see what the heck's going on. Like, I only go to the mall to people watch. Living in a billboard, people watching. Oh, I'm getting chills. I'm so jealous of this guy.
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16: How often do you stop to wonder whether you should share something that's revealing, maybe even embarrassing, with a partner, a friend, or even your boss? In her new book called Revealing, The Underrated Power of Oversharing, behavioral scientist Leslie John says doing just that can help you deepen relationships that are vital to your life. We need people to trust us in order to get things like love, friendship, and career success. That's what she told us. When you make yourself vulnerable by revealing something sensitive, it does make other people trust you. In turn, when you ask someone to reveal something about themselves, showing that interest will generally lead someone to like you more. Why? Because people like to be asked about themselves, she says. It also signals that they are discriminating and choosy, but in a good way. I'm Dr. Sanjay Gupta, helping you live a better life.

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1: My name's Justin. This is the Overnight Ride. Can always connect another way. Justin Off Air on Instagram. 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

0: Brooks and Dunn would make sense. I'm Justin. It's the Overnight Ride. Dan and Shay still fielding guesses who the guest and mystery collaborators are on their brand new album, Young, on a song called The Old Guys. Why would Brooks and Dunn make sense? Well, they're on the new Riley Green album. We're also on the debut album of Zach John King. So that'd be three albums Brooks and Dunn are on over the next, like, 4 weeks. Dan and Shay and Say So.
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I have a theory. My name's Justin. This is the Overnight Ride. I have no inside info. I'm just speculating here. A couple hours, we get a Luke Combs tour announcement, which is very early. Feels like we get the announcements in the fall. Is he getting ahead of things? Are we getting a Florida Georgia Line announcement soon? Maybe a Morgan Wallen one? I don't know. Luke, rethink something on the Overnight Ride. Hold up.

Russell Dickerson has memed himself. The video of him falling off a speaker at a recent show has gone mega viral. And he keeps putting the video to, I keep on falling, free falling. The guy's memeing himself. I respect it. It's RD. It happened to me.

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My name's Justin. This is the Overnight Ride. I've been taking Waymos here in Nashville, the self-driving cars, because there's a lot of discount codes. And I noticed the other day when you leave the car, it says, please grab your phone, keys, wallet. All in that order. Was Lainey Wilson inspired by the self-driving cars? Lainey Wilson, John Mayer on guitar. It's phone, keys, wallet on the Overnight Ride.

0: There's one thing I've learned in life, and we all know this. Don't mess with somebody's favorite soda. My name's Justin. This is the Overnight Ride. 7-Up's doing that. They're reducing the lemon flavor for a more lime-forward taste in response to younger drinkers' thirst for citrus flavors. So if you love 7-Up, too bad. They are changing the recipe. Although you don't really hear much about 7-Up. I hear 7-Up, I think of Heads Up 7-Up, the little game you used to play in school. But I do have a love for 7-Up because of this one moment in my life. Thank you to my great-grandmother, who is no longer with us. We would go to the Cherry Hill Mall all the time, and she'd buy us a present almost every time. She bought me a 7-Up shirt one time, and the shirt said, make 7-Up yours. The front of the shirt said, make 7. You can guess what the back said. Well, her daughter, my grandmother, saw the shirt and freaked out. And since that day, 7-Up has been one of my favorite sodas.
1: 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The Overnight Ride will be right back.
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one from him been by now on the overnight ride, a couple hours away from the Luke Combs tour announcement, which seems early. So maybe we're getting a Morgan and FGL one sooner than later. I'm just hoping for all this so I can plan ahead and have something to look forward to.

did get a chance to listen to the brand new Corey Kent album, Heartland Rock and Roll, out next month. The first track is called Motorbike. It's insane. I'm so excited for you to hear it. Right now, Corey Kent, This Heart on the Overnight Ride. Yeah.

Tucker Wetmore's social media comment of the night comes from Reese, a picture of Tucker in his bathing suit on a pool float. Reese says, bro, my grandma's on this app. Reese, does your grandma follow Tucker Wetmore on Instagram? Brunette on the overnight ride. Brunette.

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Today is National Filet Mignon Day. 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This is the Overnight Ride. A good steak. 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
19: Severe storms remain a threat midweek. Stay weather aware. Morning and evening rounds possible with highs in the upper 80s. Flood watch has been extended through Thursday morning for locally heavy rain. Highs stay in the upper 80s Thursday. Showers, storms likely again. And then a few showers and storms Friday, mid to upper 80s. Things finally calming down for the upcoming weekend. I'm meteorologist Tom Ackerman with your LEX 18 storm tracker forecast on Lexington's new country leader, K92.9.
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0: Mornings. When we get back, my number is 6. I think that Dallas and I have the same number.
8: Oh. Number
0: Lauren,
8: of what?
0: I'm guessing, Lauren, I'm guessing you're a 3.
8: More so like a 5. It depends on how the week goes, honestly.
0: Yeah. Okay.
8: 5, maybe.
0: But I'm guessing Dallas and I are the same number, although Dallas could throw me out. I think, you know what? You're either a 6 or 2. You might even be a 1. I'll tell you what we're talking about and what the numbers mean next.

0: Kincaid in Dallas.
1: Dallas, I had said six times. What was your number?
2: I think mine's probably 3 or 4.
1: Three. Lauren?
2: Yeah, I don't think it's six.
3: Mine's probably 5.
1: What do these numbers mean? How many times people claim they use a bath towel before washing it? The number one answer Americans gave, 2 to 3 times, followed by 4 to 5.
2: Yeah, I'm probably a 4 to 5er.
3: Yeah, same. 5,
1: now that you
3: definitely
1: know what that means. Okay.
3: Yeah.
1: Got it.
3: I feel like I go like Monday through Friday using the same towel. Mm-hmm. Mm-hmm. And then once I do laundry on Saturday or Sunday, that's when the towel goes in and just rinse and repeat.
1: It's interesting how at my house, everything that gets clean happens on Sunday. That's when Erin runs the dishwasher. That's when she washes all the stuff on the bed.
3: She only
1: and that's when she
3: runs the dishwasher once a week.
2: That blows my mind.
3: Really?
2: That blows
3: you don't do it every night?
2: Don't
1: I have
2: they
1: been attacked.
2: Smell?
1: I have been attacked before on this show. No, because you got to understand what we do. We're those people, like in the commercial, we pre-rinse our, we like pre-wash our dishes
2: so do
1: before.
2: I, but it's still
1: they don't smell.
2: Oh,
1: why would they smell? No, if you leave food particles and stuff on them, yeah, they're gonna reek. But no,
2: I can't leave it sitting there for a week.
3: Yeah, same. And I don't like dirty dishes in the sink. Every single night, I put whatever is dirty in the dishwasher, run it. We empty it out the next morning, and then do the same thing every day.
2: Yeah,
1: you got to understand. You know, I use the same water drinking glass in the same way. This is gross. So. Both two things happen. When it's time for a new towel, Erin will wash my towel. We have a bunch of towels, but yet I only use the same one every week and it gets washed. And then I use the same water drinking glass.
3: Okay. For your water drinking glass, you're talking about like a water bottle?
1: No. Okay. I used to have one. No, I'm back to just a regular glass.
3: Okay, I was
1: like
3: gonna
1: keep on the
3: say,
1: counter.
3: Because I use the same water bottle for like a day or two. And then, but you know, like I rinse it out and everything like that, do a little hand clean. And I saw underneath I have one of those like Stanley cups. Mm-hmm. I saw underneath it the other day when
1: mold.
3: I was washing it, there's mold.
1: Yep.
3: Yeah, and
1: that's
3: I was like,
1: why,
3: how long was I drinking that without knowing there's mold right
1: Girl,
3: there?
1: That's why, even though the mold was on the outside, I'm like, imagine what's doing inside that thing.
3: Yeah.
1: But Kincaid, you don't wash your mug. You're right. I use the same mug because it flavors my coffee.
3: That's what I was about to say. Like,
1: it's
3: you
1: like
3: need
1: a grill.
3: You don't know what that mold.
2: You don't
3: the
2: clean
3: mold?
2: Your grill?
1: Well, no, you know how some people, they say, I don't clean my grill because it's the flavor. They have the, you know, it's seasoned. They joke about that, like a skillet. And my grill is seasoned. Dallas, my coffee cup is seasoned.
3: No, the mold is speaking to you. It makes you a little bit crazier.
2: Yeah, mold's not good for you.
3: Yeah.
1: You know what nobody ever says about a bath towel? Oh, I don't like to wash my towels too much. They get seasoned. And I you know.
2: Mm-mm. Well, you know, people always say, oh my gosh, you wiped your butt with that. And I'm like, yeah, but my butt's clean.
1: Save that.
3: Yeah. And so, I don't put it to my face. I've learned to stop. I don't
1: not,
3: put
1: it
3: to my face.
1: I don't know what you think I do with my bath towel. I'm not digging in.
2: Oh, my daddy used to call it the seesaw.
1: Oh, no. I won't. I don't do that work. No.
2: I don't do that either.
1: I know what you're saying. When you grab,
2: Joe did.
1: You grab almost like you turn that thing into a hose. And
3: yes,
1: then you're,
3: yes,
1: and then you're playing tug of war. No.
2: But now my dad would only use, he would only use the towel once, maybe twice. But yeah. And he wouldn't eat leftovers. It was so funny.
1: Interesting. So no matter how good the food was, the next day he wasn't having it.
2: But look, my mother always had, I know this is not on the subject we were talking about, but my mother.
1: We love it. We thrive on it.
2: She would take, I cooked a roast last night and peppers and onions and that kind of stuff. So what she would do is she would take it the next day and put it in the freezer and then take it out 2 weeks later and be like, oh, you cooked roast again. Yum.
3: Oh, genius.
2: I'm telling you, I can cook something, put it in the freezer. You never know. I cooked it 3 weeks ago.
1: Because listen, when you get an appetite that you build up from that seesaw,
2: that's right.
1: That's when it's time for some frozen roast.
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3: 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Mornings.
4: Do women shave? Because I think I'm chafing.
5: She's got five balls and she doesn't know how they got there.
6: 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Could I eat it?
7: Kincaid in Dallas.
8: Yeah, how you doing?
5: Did you take your top off?
9: No, earlier I did by myself, but not around you yet. That's later. Good morning and welcome. It's Thursday. It's the 13th. Oh, this is so sad when you've got those who love Friday the 13th. When it's Thursday, it's so close, but no dice for you.
5: Yeah.
9: Friday the 13th, lovers. Sorry about that. Good morning and welcome to the day. It's Kincaid in Dallas. This is so dumb. May I present to you, and please remind me, one of you has to remind me when I go out to my car later that I've got to fix this. For the past 4 days, there's been something rattling and squeaking, and the sound is, it's not my car, it's something coming from the back seat.
5: Okay.
9: There's something one of the kids must have thrown back there or something. And it's been annoying me, and I don't realize till I go past 40 miles an hour. That's when I hear it.
5: Okay.
9: And then I always say when I'm driving, I've got to fix this, got to fix this. And then I get to my destination and I'm like, so, you know.
5: You just forget. Yeah.
9: I forget. So we're on day four of this. So again, this morning, I get the car and I'm driving. Oh, I got to get that thing.
5: Let's go down and find the squeak.
10: Yeah, let's go see what it is.
9: I need a clean version of that for Marcus. What, Lauren?
5: Let's go down and find the squeak.
9: Okay, perfect. Thank you. Say that, Marcus, first one of the show. But yes.
10: The squeak's in his back end.
9: How dare you? How dare you? No.
5: There's not much rattling around back there.
9: Excuse me.
10: No, up there.
9: No. Excuse me. Excuse you. How dare you? It's so early. No, so I'm going to go. You know what? I will during the commercials later. I'm going to go find the squeak.
5: All right, let's do it.
9: Nice. I'm going to find the squeak in my car. How are you, Dallas?
10: I am fantastic. Happy as a squirrel with a big nut.
5: Love that.
9: That squirrel should have that looked at. How are you, Lauren?
5: I'm great.
9: Good.
5: Tell me if you guys have ever done this. Yesterday, we went for a walk, Clay and I, and we went into this new restaurant that we had just opened up, heard about it, heard it was really great. It's like a ramen Thai type of place.
9: Ramen Thai?
5: Like Thai, Thai. Okay.
9: Did you say
5: Thai?
9: I've never heard Thai pronounced Thai.
5: I've heard some people, like,
9: really?
5: they do the thick like the TH, like the thigh.
9: Okay, is that the authentic way of saying it? Okay.
5: I don't know, maybe. Anyway, so we go
9: where do I get my ramen thighs?
10: Let's talk noodles.
5: We go in there and they hand us the menu, and because we wanted to make sure that we like what they're serving first. Uh-huh. And we're looking it over, and there's nothing that we really like because they were trying to make everything way more complicated and funky than it needed to be. And the whole time, the hostess is just staring at us while we're looking at the menu, and we didn't want to just eat there to eat, so we looked at each other and we're like, I think we're actually like, we're going to go. We're going to try somewhere else.
9: Good.
5: And they looked very annoyed and upset with
9: us.
5: You know what? But it's always so awkward when you're like, hey, sorry, actually, we don't want to eat at your place.
10: Right.
5: Bye.
10: But if you don't see something on the menu, I'm not going to come in and sit down just to appease you.
5: Have you ever just sat down, though, because you're like, well, I'm already here and I don't want to make a scene and make them feel bad by leaving. So I'm just going to stay here and order something.
10: No.
5: I feel like that's something you would do, Kincaid.
9: Absolutely. I've done that both ways. I've done that both ways where I have gone into a restaurant and we looked at the menu like, there's nothing that looks good here. I'm sorry to say. And so what I've done is I'll grab my phone and go, oh gosh, the timing's awful. Oh, I'm so sorry. Family emergency. I've actually left $5 for their trouble on the table.
10: Oh my Lord.
9: Because they just brought out waters or whatever. And I'm like, here, I'm so sorry. Here we got to go as the babysitters of a violently ill or something like that. And we've gotten up and left. But I've also done the same thing too, where I've muddled through it and it's been awful. It's never worth staying there. That's why all restaurants need to have their menu on the outside,
5: yes,
9: as you walk in.
5: I agree.
9: So you can peruse.
10: I'm not putting anything in my mouth that doesn't make me go, this is delicious. You know what I'm saying?
5: That. Yeah, life's too short.
9: It is.
10: Yes. I love those restaurants that have their menus posted in a window.
5: Like, yeah,
9: right. That's what I said, outside. Yeah.
10: Yeah, I love that.
5: That's what we need.
9: That.
5: Every restaurant needs that.
10: Everybody needs to do that.
9: Message. It's not Friday the 13th. It's Thursday the 13th. That's what I said. I said we were so close.
10: Yeah.
9: That's what
10: I said. Saying people are sad that love Friday the 13th.
9: Yeah, that we were so close.
10: We're so close, but we just didn't get there.
9: They were busy trying to figure out if they should leave the restaurant. I understand.
5: Yeah.
9: But no, I'm with you. It's leave, go. And I'm sorry they were annoyed, but you know what? You're not going to go back there anyway.
5: No, right. Exactly.
10: And you're so never going to go back.
5: We just went right next door to the little Mexican place, got some tacos, got some chips and salsa, and called it a night.
10: Exactly.
9: Sorry, I'm not going to. No thighs tonight.
5: Yep, no noodles for us.
9: Oh, thigh noodles. Good morning and welcome to Thursday, August 13th.

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3: Thank you for waking up with us, Kincaid in Dallas. In just moments, you're going to hear about the celebrities and what they're doing with Dallas.
4: Y'all aren't going to believe what Riley Greene is doing. 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I never would have thought that he and I would have this in common.
3: He freaks people out in hallways by scaring them every morning?
4: Well, he may do that. I don't know. But that's not what I'm talking about. But I'll tell you what I'm talking about coming up. If you show

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2: It's Dallas's dish.
3: He keeps selling tickets. He keeps adding dates. Garth now has announced the fourth city on his upcoming arena tour, Washington, D.C. He's going to be at the Capital One Arena on September 18th and 19th. Tickets go on sale Friday the 21st. My guess is it's probably going to sell out, that he's going to add more in Washington. So.
4: Yep.
3: It's so funny how he's just doing it. Like, okay, well, we got this one. Now let's maybe go here. Let's go here.
4: Maybe he's scared of blue dot fever. And he's always seeing like, okay, this one sold out. I don't have the blue dot fever. So I'll add another one.
3: Yeah.
5: Interesting. Yeah. No, I think wherever he goes, people will just line up. So.
4: Yeah, I agree.
3: I think so too. Exactly. All right. Riley Green, just like us, just like me. He loves Facebook Marketplace. And he does some shopping on Facebook Marketplace. He bought a Gibson J45 acoustic guitar from someone. He even met up with the seller in person. I don't know how much money he paid for it, but the seller posted a photo with Riley and said, quote, "When I saw that he was the one buying it, it made me feel really good about selling it."
4: Aww, you know,
3: because he's like, I know it's going to go to a good home. He said, I hope to see him throwing the picks. You know,
5: oh, yeah. Not the guitar. Yeah.
3: So, you know, having it on stage, throwing out some guitar picks. So.
4: That's the best feeling, knowing your purchase or what you're sold is actually going to go to somebody that's going to use it. Like, I sold my bike yesterday to this woman who told me that she's moving to a beach town and that she's going to ride it every day back and forth to work.
3: Oh, I love
4: that. Amazing. I'm so happy it's going to a great home. You have a nice life bike.
3: That's fantastic. Netflix is going to continue streaming Seinfeld. Did you see this? Do we need another 5 years of it?
5: Really?
3: Okay. Yes.
5: There are people, though, who watch it. There are people who just like having it on in the background. Certain shows like that, they like having it.
4: It's a comfort show.
3: And there's people that will be introduced to it on Netflix that have never seen it. But they're going to have it another 5 years following a renewed license agreement with Sony. Former Disney CEO Bob Iger and Thrive Capital founder Josh Kushner. Is it Kushner or Kushner?
5: It's Kushner.
4: Kushner.
3: They bought the L.A. Lakers.
4: I saw
3: this. I was like, what?
4: I had to double check which Kushner it was, because his brother is Jared Kushner who's married to Ivanka Trump.
3: Oh,
4: this
3: that's
4: is
3: right.
4: The brother who is married to the model Karlie Kloss.
3: Okay.
4: Yeah.
3: Wow.
4: Yeah.
3: I was like, this
4: is a shocked
3: deal
4: to see that.
3: Valued at $12.5 billion. The sale comes just 14 months after billionaire Mark Walter acquired a controlling stake from the Buss family at $10 billion. $12 billion. Ooh, the mouse was good to Bob.
4: Yeah, I'd say so.
3: Yeah. Netflix has announced a worldwide theatrical release. You're going to love this one, Kay. The animated film, Charlie versus the Chocolate Factory.
5: Oh, we're doing an animated version now?
3: Yeah. And this is in November of next year.
5: Okay, are we going to make Grandpa Joe just awful in cartoon form?
3: I'm sure.
5: Please.
3: Yes. And Nick Reiner. I did not know. I didn't realize that he had not been indicted. Did y'all?
5: Oh, I thought he was. Didn't do that yet?
3: They finally indicted him on the two counts of murder for the stabbing death of his parents. Of course, that was Rob and his wife, Michelle. Yeah. The indictment, which was returned July 20th and unsealed on Wednesday, includes special circumstance allegations of multiple murders and murder by means of lying in wait, plus use of a deadly weapon, the knife. He pled not guilty yesterday and remains held without bond. A pretrial hearing is set for September 15th.
4: Hmm.
3: I know. Such a crazy situation.
5: You can't see me shaking my head, but I'm shaking my head.
3: Yeah,
5: disgust.
3: It's crazy. I'm Dallas, and that's the dish.
5: Thank you, Dallas.
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6: And Kate in Dallas. Mornings.
7: I'm trying to find an actual source for this story, but it's been bouncing around my feed for a while. And I always thought about doing this, but apparently this woman did it, got away with it. She overheard someone announcing their room number to pay for something on a cruise.
8: Oh my gosh, I saw this. I saw this story.
7: And if this is true, and you've done this even once.
8: This is so bad, because just when we were out of town last week and I was at the bar and Lauren and I were getting a drink and she said, what's your room number? And I literally went,
7: that's Dallas.
8: Because there were so many people standing next to me.
7: You were right to whisper. Wait until you hear how much got spent before this woman finally got allegedly in trouble and then what they allegedly did to her in a few. Last

0: So apparently, there's a 74-year-old woman who allegedly spent $1,840 on drinks aboard a Carnival cruise by charging everything to a cabin number she overheard at a breakfast buffet. Reportedly, she enjoyed 31 frozen daiquiris in the span of a six-day cruise, bought four different rounds for strangers, told bartenders the cabin belonged to her nephew, tipped really well, which drew attention and made things worse.
1: Oh, that's awful.
0: And apparently spent some time when they busted her in the brig on the ship for doing this. Now, keep in mind,
1: should have made her walk the plank.
2: Yeah.
0: Keep in mind, your undoing was probably because, you know, there are cameras everywhere on cruise ships. And they probably figured out what was going on when they checked the cameras for the purchases. And this is why, either at a hotel, anywhere you go where you're able to charge for a room number, don't be too loud. But in a bar, though, we get drunk and loud.
2: Well, I always think about this when I go to the bar and they're like, you order a drink and they say, hey, do you want us to open up a tab? And then you give the last name. What's stopping the person next to me once I walk away? They wait a couple minutes. Mm-hmm. Hey, can you put this drink under my tab? Oh, yeah, the last name's Taylor.
0: Yep.
1: Yeah.
2: What's stopping them? Because half the time, I'm going to be honest with you, I don't check when I close out. I don't really check to see, oh, yeah, like, this was all my drinks. Because every now and then I'll have, like, a friend, or if I'm out with my husband, like, we'll be like, oh, yeah, we have a tab open up there. Like, you can just put it on our tab. So I don't check and count to make sure, like, oh, yeah, these are all of our orders. Like, maybe some rando could have just slipped a drink in there.
1: Yeah.
0: You never know. And also, what's to stop somebody, too? Because there's something about being drunk and all of a sudden you get this knowledge and you're able to pull things off. What's to stop somebody from just guessing on popular American last names, getting the room number and just, yeah, put it on my tab. Room 1002. What's the last name? Smith.
2: Yeah.
0: I'm not seeing a Smith. Johnson. No. Williams. No. Nope.
2: It's got to be one of those.
0: I'm sorry. Jones. Yes, that's the one. Jones. Perfect. Jones. Keep it going.
1: Yeah, that's that wouldn't work. I think after the first or second one, they'd be like, okay, buddy, this is not yours.
0: It's so convenient to do that, but I don't ever. I just get my credit card and just pay. Plus, I never like opening a tab. I pay per drink, which I know is really annoying for the server, but yeah. I don't like leaving it there because I know. We've talked about this, after a certain level of intoxication, especially at a hotel bar where I can just go upstairs and go to bed, I'll just wander after a while, and I've left tabs open.
2: Yeah, it can get dangerous.
0: Oh, I know.
1: Yeah, I feel the same way. I don't like to, I mean, I knew Lauren and I were going to be there, and we were going to have a couple of drinks, so it was no big deal, but we were also sitting right there at the bar.
2: That's different.
1: That is different. I'm not going to just walk away and just say, I'll just leave my tab up. Not doing that.
0: Speaking of the bar that we were at Thursday night, Lauren, I didn't tell you. Lauren gave me, did you hear the story, Dallas? She decided that she was a bit too, she knew when.
2: Yeah.
0: And she had to fly out the next day early. She'd had two sips of her espresso martini and handed it to me.
1: Is that when you had eight of those things? Because I almost fell over when I read that text.
0: Six espresso martinis. Do you know what happened? Somebody saw me drinking yours and bought me one said, oh, you like that? Here, I'm going to buy you. And they bought me one, which is really nice. I just drank it to be polite, even though you'd handed me. And then two other girls said, I'm way too obliterated. Drink my espresso martini. You like that. And
1: I was drinking. You got free drinks.
0: But here's the thing. I was drinking these strangers' espresso martini.
2: And you must have been just up all night. So jittery, the amount of caffeine you had.
0: Could not sleep that night, and then woke up at 7 in the morning like it was nothing and went to bed at 3.
2: Okay. That's what always happens to me when I go out drinking like that, too.
1: That's when that one right over there, little Lauren.
2: What?
1: She came. So we go in there. She's like, I'm so tired. I cannot wait to lay my head down. This after we left, after we met the guy that worked for Amazon.
2: Okay, yes.
1: I said, okay. Well, I said, I'm going to go on up to the room, take me a shower and lay down. I said, because I'm exhausted. And she came up and she's like, she's doing some stuff around the room, and then she turns over and looks at me, and she goes, I'm going to go back down to the bar for a couple hours.
2: Wow. Well, I got a text from a friend. I got a text from a friend that she was now down at the bar, and I realized I had a moment where I was like, YOLO. Like, you know what? Like, I'm never going to be in Cleveland again. I might as well go down to the hotel bar for a drink or two.
1: I was dying. She walked out of the room, and I just laid in bed and cackled.
2: And when I came back into the room, maybe 2 hours later?
1: Yeah.
2: You were in the same spot, just in bed, on your phone, watching TV.
1: I was laughing.
2: All happy.
1: It was so funny.
0: Lauren holds up a drink. Here's to Cleveland. I'm only here once, YOLO.
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0: We want you to be happy being a player this morning for Are You Smarter Than Kincaid? I've been on a streak for a little bit. It's been pretty good for me, but only barely. I think you're going to win this morning because I had too much breakfast. We need a player. You're playing for a shirt. We'll talk to you in a bit. Easy.

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1: This is going to be a very interesting game because it's me versus two. This is Macy and her dad, JC. Good morning, both of you.
2: Good morning.
3: Good morning.
1: Macy, you are 13 years old.
3: No, she's 14.
1: 14, excuse me.
3: Yeah, get it right.
1: I'm so sorry. Macy, you are 14 years old. JC, what do you do for a living, sir?
4: I work in operations.
1: He's in operations.
3: Mm.
1: Now, if he touches the side, he loses the game. I'm going to leave the room. You get 30, no, not 30 seconds. You get 6 seconds for each question. Take your time. 30 seconds. Google everything. I'm going to go in the hallway. I'll be right back. We wish you the best of luck. This is going to be so much fun.
3: All funny right. You should say that. You actually do get 30 seconds total because it's six seconds.
1: No, yeah. Well, Dallas with the quick math.
3: This is one thing I love about school being back in because the kids want to play and they want to beat you. Yes. And I love that. All right, Macy and Dad JC, here we go. Question number one. Who was the first European to land in North America?
2: Christopher Columbus.
3: Okay. Question number two. At what wind speed does a tropical storm become a hurricane?
2: 70 or higher, I think.
3: So, did you say 70 or higher?
2: I think, yeah.
3: Okay, all right. Question number three. What was the first food to be intentionally microwaved?
5: Hungry man meal.
2: Hungry man meal?
3: That's a great guess. Question number four. What is gymnophobia, the fear of? Gymnophobia.
2: Gyms?
3: Okay.
2: I don't know.
3: You're so cute. And question number five. The 107th season of what starts on September 9th?
2: Football.
3: All right. Let's get Kincaid back in here. All right. He's moving quick. Yeah. Got his jorts on. Macy, does your dad wear jorts?
2: Oh, no.
1: Well, he should.
3: Question number one, Kincaid. Who was the first European to land in North America?
1: Christopher Columbus?
3: No, that's exactly what Macy said.
1: Okay.
3: Erickson. Leif Erickson. Yeah, or Leif Erickson.
6: Happy Leif Erickson Day.
3: Yeah.
6: SpongeBob watchers know.
3: Yeah.
1: They
3: Question
1: know.
3: Number two. At what wind speed does a tropical storm become a hurricane?
1: 80 miles an hour.
3: The specific wind speed I was looking for is 74, but Macy gave me 70 and above. So, and you gave me 80, so I'm going to let both of y'all.
1: Oh, wow. All right.
3: That.
1: Wow.
3: So, question number three. What was the first food to be intentionally microwaved?
1: Popcorn?
3: Yes.
1: I had no idea.
3: Look at you.
1: I was guessing.
3: Yeah.
1: Okay.
3: Okay. Question number four. What is gymnophobia, the fear of?
1: Going to a workout because you're...
3: Nudity.
1: Really?
3: Yep.
1: Wouldn't that be like, never mind. We have a 14-year-old playing. Never mind.
3: She said the same thing in the gym. Yeah. And question number five, the 107th season of what starts on September 9th?
1: American Idol, it feels like. I have no idea.
3: The NFL.
1: Oh, wow.
3: Yes. Oh, Lord, we are tied.
1: Oh, of course we are.
3: Oh, wow. We are tied. And you know what? I didn't even bring it. I was like, oh, Lord, I know she's going to beat him.
1: Wow.
3: Okay. You know what? I've asked this one before. I'm going to ask it again.
1: All right.
3: Because you don't remember anything. Macy, your name is your buzzer, okay?
2: Okay.
3: What is the only letter not used in any U.S. state name?
2: Macy U.
3: I'm sorry, what?
2: Q. Macy
3: yes!
2: Q.
3: Yes! Woo!
1: Kincaid, I stand by. C. I don't know. Macy, congratulations. You and your dad,
3: you go,
1: JC,
3: Macy.
1: Your champions. You know what? Listen, normally what we do when we have a pair playing, we send you one shirt cut in half. We're not going to do that today. We're actually going to send you two shirts. Big budget for you. Hang on. Congratulations. We're so happy that you are smarter and your dad's amazing.
3: That's so funny.
1: JC, you did good. Macy sounds awesome. Hang on.
3: Yes,
1: we'll get all
3: does.
1: Your info
3: what a great
1: off the
3: kid.
1: Air. You both are amazing. Congratulations, players. How did you score this morning? We're going to play again tomorrow.
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3: Thanks to Dallas. I don't feel like this for the first time probably since high school.
1: What?
3: Every year around this time, a fourth of us start to get these feelings like we did not do enough with our summer.
1: Yeah.
3: Like we have regret that we either worked too much or the trip that we went on was an obligation instead of a vacation,
1: mm-hmm.
3: and it's not fun. So this is the time as we see the back to school ads and everything else, and the kids start going back and resuming their lives. We feel regret for all the things that could have been this summer, but not me. Because one single afternoon at Dallas's house crossed off everything from my summer checklist. Every year I see the same thing. I don't even go swimming this year. Dude, when have you gone swimming? I hadn't gone swimming in years.
1: Uh-huh.
3: Dallas's house not only went swimming, jumped off a diving board multiple times.
1: Yes. Wow. And so we stayed in the pool like 7 hours.
3: I was a pruny prune.
4: Nothing says summer like being a prune.
3: Seriously. I got to watch fireworks from inside a pool. I got to see a squadron of P-51s fly over my head from a pool. I mean, Dallas's house, the resort at Dallas is crossed off my list.
1: And you had some good food.
3: And I had delicious outdoor food.
1: Yeah, it was a great fourth. It really was.
3: That one day, everything done for the summer.
1: Yeah. My summer's been great. It's absolutely been fantastic. I never have a bad summer, though. It's just summer. I love summertime. And, it's just, it's all good.
4: Same.
1: I don't have to travel for my summer to be great.
4: Yeah. My summer's been great. I've done a lot of traveling. I've done a lot of pool time, beach time, family, friends, trips. I didn't have the best summer last summer just because we didn't really go anywhere and I was working and it was just one of those summers I looked back on and I said, well, I'm going to make sure that next summer is even better. And I've done that.
1: Yeah.
4: I've had a great summer.
3: It's good. I'm glad that you had that. Yeah, there's nothing worse than when you look forward to something, you have all these plans and just work or something or a family member gets sick or something doesn't allow you to do that.
4: Yeah.
3: So things get postponed. So you listening, I hope your summer's been the best it could be so far. And if it's not, I mean,
1: You still
3: got a little time.
1: Yeah, we still got a month of summer left
4: before
1: it officially turns fall.
3: Exactly.
1: But
3: you're right.
1: You know, oh yeah.
3: Okay.
1: You still got a lot of warm weather going on.
4: Oh yeah.
3: For real. I know.
1: You know, I mean, it's not like it's gonna get cold. I will tell you on the way to work this morning though, in my head I was cataloging my Christmas decorations and I was thinking, okay, I'm gonna get rid of some stuff this year because I've got some new stuff. I bought this fabulous garland that I got on Facebook Marketplace. I cannot wait to put it up. I'm so excited.
4: That is stuff I'm not ready for summer to be over, but last night I was just browsing through a shopping website and I was looking at fall clothes, adding some things to the cart and didn't press buy yet, but I was like, oh, this will look really cute in the fall.
1: Yeah. Can you bought me some of those shiny pants that you have.
4: Oh, you got them.
1: They
4: had
1: some on TikTok.
4: We have to wear them on the same day. Let's coordinate.
1: Yeah. They have like a taupe, like brown color.
4: Oh, yes. I've seen that.
1: They got to be long enough, though. I don't know if they're going to be long enough.
3: Tell me about the shiny pants.
1: You get them.
4: My sparkly pants.
3: Oh, yes. The ones you have. Yes.
1: Yeah, the sparkly pants.
3: Can you imagine if the weather stays the same way it is right now? And it looks like it is going to for a little bit. Imagine those who love pumpkin spice. How are you going to be able to enjoy that sitting on your bench outside when it's 90 degrees? How are you going to pull that off?
1: You turn it into an ice.
4: Yeah.
1: Ice spice. Yeah. That's what you do.
3: My least favorite of the Spice Girls, Dallas.
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6: Kincaid and Dallas in the morning.
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6: Kincaid in Dallas. 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
7: Almost time for, but wait, there's more. Silly news and happenings from around the world. We scour the internet, try to outdo each other. I think I might have it this morning because people are upset with Universal Studios. They're testing a new roller coaster, which a lot of enthusiasts in Dallas are excited for. But neighbors, just in the testing phase, are already over it because of the sounds it makes every 40 or so seconds.
8: Do you think that people move to this particular place because of that place?
7: That's a good question.
8: If you want a house there, you got to know what goes along with it.
7: You have to know all the traffic and everything else because you're living next to a major theme park.
8: It's like living next to an airport.
7: So you got to either love the theme park or work nearby or work at the park.
8: Right.
7: I hadn't thought about that, but yeah, maybe you got to kind of know what you're getting yourself into. So maybe the sounds are just like whatever. Yet they say they're going to do something about the sounds. We'll tell you what those sounds are. And I got a representation of said sounds here in a moment.
8: Dallas. Love that. I'm going to tell you about a flight. It's a Chinese airline, and they thought they were drinking grape juice, but turns out they were drinking prune juice.
3: Oh, no.
7: Let's see. There were often 200 people on a flight.
8: Yeah.
7: There were maybe four bathrooms. Four if you're lucky.
8: Oh. Yeah.
3: Wow. Okay. Well, I'm sure that flight got real stinky.
8: Lauren?
3: Sometimes true love doesn't happen under a fancy wedding arch. Sometimes it happens under the golden arches. I'm going to tell you about the couple that got married inside a McDonald's while the drive-thru was still going on.
7: Aww.

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4: There's more. 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
5: This is in Hollywood, California at Universal Studios. They're testing a brand new roller coaster called the Fast and Furious Hollywood Drift. It hits about 72 miles an hour. It's got hills and loops. And there's a feature where the coaster's cars twist like a drift. But neighbors are already upset because they're saying it's way too loud, including bloody murder screams from the rider. So basically, it's the people on the coaster that are screaming so loud. It's a different kind of scream than what they're used to hearing from the park. It sounds like people are literally being heard. Sounds like a neighbor says it sounds like someone's getting murdered out there. Another said it's like a horror film, described it as disturbing. Universal says they're listening, and they're monitoring the sound levels. For starters, they're adding two additional sound barriers, as well as making adjustments that dampen the level of the noise. The ride sounds like it is fun, but right now it's just in the technical rehearsal phase. So you have to wait for the park to open the ride when they're done testing.
6: But it's coming from the people on the ride.
5: Yeah, it's not the ride itself.
6: Okay.
5: It's the people. So I have a representation. Let me hear a representation of what it might sound like. All right, it's a roller coaster.
6: Okay.
5: Here are the people on the ride. You ready? This is what they sound like. They sound like you're there. That's what they sound like. They sound like a goose excited to be on that ride.
6: Crazy goose.
5: That's what you're looking for. But no, the screams.
6: It must be quite the ride if everybody, every time on there is doing these curling screams.
5: That was my thought. That is some adventure on that roller coaster. If you hear those, if the sound and those people have lived there for a while sound different than the other rides in the park, it must be a very exciting ride. I'm on board.
6: That's crazy. Wow.
5: Makes you want to go there. But wait, there's more from Dallas.
6: Okay. So the airline is China Southern Airlines. It was a flight that happened on August 1st. The cabin crew served 100 cartons of prune juice to over 100 passengers.
2: Oh, no.
6: They thought it was grape juice.
2: Yikes.
6: Now, I don't know if y'all know anything about prune juice, but it's, you know, my mother used to use it as a laxative.
5: It's very relaxing.
6: Yes, yes. So, apparently the packaging resembles the grape juice packaging, and the flight attendant didn't catch it, and she just started handing it out. Everybody was just sipping it down, you know?
2: Oh, no.
5: Excuse me.
6: Yeah, so it's the airline has not identified a specific flight attendant in public statements. They said they cannot verify all online claims that prune juice is not served on every flight. What I want to know is how it even got in there.
5: And how do they have that much?
6: Right.
5: Who's drinking that much prune juice? Somebody made a mistake in loading the...
6: Well, because they thought it was the grape juice. I guess the packaging maybe is kind of close.
5: Too close.
6: Yeah, but listen, the instant that I sipped the straw, then I would have known, this is not grape juice.
5: I've never had prune juice in my life.
2: Neither have I.
5: Never tried it.
6: I love prunes. I mean, they're dried plums.
5: Yeah.
6: I love prunes. Always have. But prune juice? Oh, gosh. That's disgusting.
2: So did they have to make an emergency landing? Was there just a really long line at the bathroom?
6: There was no emergency landing, but there were a lot of people in line at the restaurant. And they only had two restaurants on this flight.
2: Wow.
6: So be careful what you put in your mouth. Mm-hmm. Yeah, look at the label. Make sure, if you think it's grape juice, make sure it says the word grape on it.
5: Yep.
6: Lauren.
2: Okay. Jamie and George Colliow, however you say their last name. They live in Ohio, and they got married inside the McDonald's where they work. And here's the best part. It's also where they met.
5: Oh.
2: So according to local social media posts that's gone viral, there's a video that's everywhere right now. I'll share it on the Kincaid in Dallas Facebook page. But the couple decided there was no better place to tie the knot than the restaurant where their relationship started. The ceremony was held right there in the main service area of the McDonald's, right in front of the cash registers where you'd go up and order, right in front of the menus, and the drive-thru stayed open the entire time.
5: Nice. So
2: in the video, you can see people in the background, like one car after another coming up to the window and getting their order and, you know, business as usual for them. But meanwhile, there's a wedding going on right at the front desk, the cashier's place
6: so
2: right there.
6: So who's ever marrying them? In the middle of the sentence, you hear somebody on the speaker going, hey, give me a number 3, make it an extra large. Could you add an apple pie to that?
5: What do you mean the ice cream machine is down?
2: Do you take this person to have and be whole forever? Here's your Big Mac.
5: Yeah, exactly. No.
2: The two were saying their vows. Customers may have been pulling up for burgers and their their fries and everything like that. And the internet absolutely loved it. Some people joked that they'd be standing at the counter asking for extra sweet and sour sauce during the ceremony. Others were wondering if the ice cream machine was actually working for the fake day.
6: As always.
2: And if was that their dessert?
5: That's a joke. You know, I've never encountered that. Every time I've ordered ice cream or a milkshake, it's always been...
2: Same.
5: I've never had... Wow. To me, I've never had the ice cream machine down.
6: Okay, then you should feel very fortunate because I think there's a lot of people... that have encountered that.
2: Yeah, I've just stopped asking because it's just a known thing that it's always going to be down and they don't care.
5: Well, no, they do care. It's their clean. I've heard that it's the cleaning cycle of the ice cream machine. I'd rather the ice cream machine be clean than ignored and operational.
2: Agree.
5: So I'm all, you know.
2: But they got to clean it every day?
5: Yeah.
2: Well, I mean, like, but how long does it take the cycle to get back up and running?
5: I just don't think there's, I just think that, you know, it's just never a good time because people want ice cream constantly. So I don't
6: Kincaid,
5: know.
6: We just got a text
5: yes.
6: from somebody that knows something about your story. The roller coaster itself was designed to be the quietest coaster to date.
5: And yet the riders are the loudest ever.
6: Okay. Listen to this. They set microphones around the property to make sure the coaster didn't make any noise.
5: And yet the riders...
6: They didn't account for the riders.
2: Okay, well, but now do you think the riders are doing that on purpose? Like, they're making these extra crazy screams because they know, like, oh, this is supposed to be the quietest roller coaster in the world. So let's make it the loudest.
6: Apparently, this person has been there because they said it's also kind of on the side of the property out in the open, which is why the screams travel so much.
5: Oh, that's wild. I want to go.
2: Yeah, I need to see this now.
5: I want to go. I want to go, and I want ice cream.
2: All right. Well, but wait, that's all.
5: Okay, good.
1: I get it all. 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
7: 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And the tax code is complex and unforgiving. So it's not surprising if you're one of the millions of Americans that owe back taxes to the IRS. Unfortunately, they're the

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1: 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I'm Kincaid.
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3: 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We're back, Kincaid and Dallas.
1: Let me get back with my little secret. Yeah, the heart wants what it wants, but when it's your best friend's ex,
2: you shouldn't want it.
1: Especially when your best friend did this for you in your time of need. What's the this? That's the secret. It's next.
4: Lord knows I got a time, and there's a few in here tonight. Well, I've learned my lesson too many times. Blows like you put me through hell and I.

0: Kate in Dallas. Shh. My little secret.
1: My little secret? Yeah, it involves me and my best friend and my best friend's ex-wife.
2: Oh, this sounds tangly.
3: This is a thorny vine.
1: Well, that's why I'm calling, because here's the thing. So my best friend, we've been best friends for years. We actually work together now. He got me the job originally, and things have been kind of rough between my wife and I, and he actually invited me to move into his apartment with him while we get things sorted out over here. So, I mean, this is my best friend. He got me a job. Now he's offering me his apartment and all of this to stay in, and I mean, I love the guy. But in light of all this, while this is going on, my friend's ex-wife, she said, you know, when you're over there, keep an eye on the kids and stuff like that. And I was like, sure, no problem. And then she kind of said that the worst part about this split and everything is that she doesn't get to see me anymore.
3: Interesting. And how did she communicate this to you? Was she over there dropping the kids off? How did you see her? Was she on?
2: Are y'all texting?
3: Yeah.
2: What's going on?
1: Yeah, it's texting. But it's kind of grown in that it's you know, I responded and then she started teasing me a little bit and I started kind of teasing back a little bit, and because of she's very attractive and I've always thought so. But now I'm really torn because, I mean, this is my best friend and she's flirting with me and I kind of like it, but I'm also, I mean, I feel really bad about it.
3: The worst part is, and I hear people yelling at the radios, you're being set up. She's doing this to ruin everything because this is the only power she has after the divorce with her ex. Other than her kids.
2: How long have they been apart?
1: About a year and a half now.
2: And she hasn't moved on with anybody else? She doesn't have a boyfriend or anything like that you're aware of?
1: Not that I'm aware of.
3: How did their relationship end? Was there infidelity or things just didn't work out?
1: I mean, I don't want to get into all my friends' dirty laundry, but...
2: Oh, well, you're in it, so hello! Good Lord! Well, you don't want to get their dirty laundry? You are their dirty laundry! Is your friend, is he dating someone or anything like that?
1: He's dating, but he's not with somebody. In other words,
2: I just got to tell you, man. You,
3: it's not
2: you,
3: a good look.
2: You're about to betray him.
3: Yeah, he took you in. He seems like you work with him. It just seems like you've got a great friendship with him, and it would be ruined over an infatuation from years ago that's not worth it, you know? And I think she's doing this on purpose. I think that she knows exactly what she's getting into, and that's to hurt her ex. And this could potentially be payback for whatever it was he could have done during that last relationship.
2: Yeah. Here, don't let your desire for love blind you to the consequences of dating your friend's ex, because it's not going to be good.
1: Yeah.
3: Is it worth losing your best friend over this woman?
2: And, here's another thing, too. Just can you imagine if you guys got together while you're living in his house, he's being a really good friend to you, and it got really serious or something, she's not going to be able to come over there. I'm kind of like Kay, too. I think she's just trying to stick it to her husband.
3: Oh, it's a setup.
2: Yeah.
1: I mean, she's definitely obviously been convincing enough to make me take this far.
2: Yeah,
1: anyway,
2: no kidding.
1: So.
2: Well, you need to let it go.
3: And it, because what's going to happen is sabotage. She's going to send him all the messages that you and her have had.
2: Exactly.
3: And you're going to end up being homeless and friendless.
2: Nothing good is going to come of this. The sex ain't going to be worth it. I'm telling you right now.
3: Recycling is good for the environment, but not for friendships.
2: That's right.
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0: Thank you for waking up with us, Kincaid and Dallas. In just moments, you're going to hear about the celebrities and what they're doing with Dallas.
22: Y'all aren't going to believe what Riley Green is doing. He does something I do all the time. I never would have thought that he and I would have this in common.
0: He freaks people out in hallways by scaring them every morning?
22: Well, he may do that. I don't know. But that's not what I'm talking about. But I'll tell you what I'm talking about coming up.

0: It's Dallas's Dish.
1: He keeps selling tickets. He keeps adding dates. Garth now has announced the fourth city on his upcoming arena tour, Washington, D.C. He's going to be at the Capital One Arena on September 18th and 19th. Tickets go on sale Friday the 21st. My guess is it's probably going to sell out. He's going to add more in Washington.
2: So. Yep.
1: It's so funny how he's just doing it like, okay, well, we got this one. Now let's maybe go here. Let's go here.
2: Maybe he's scared of blue dot fever. And he's seeing like, okay, this one sold out. I don't have the blue dot fever. So I'll add another one.
1: Yeah.
3: Interesting. Yeah. No, I think wherever he goes, people will just line up. So
2: yeah, I agree.
1: I think so too. Exactly. All right. Riley Green, just like us, just like me. He loves Facebook Marketplace. And he does some shopping on Facebook Marketplace. He bought a Gibson J45 acoustic guitar from someone. He even met up with the seller in person. I don't know how much money he paid for it, but the seller posted a photo with Riley and said, quote, "When I saw that he was the one buying it, it made me feel really good about selling it."
2: Aww, you
1: know,
2: good.
1: He's like, I know it's going to go to a good home. He said, I hope to see him throwing the picks. You know,
3: oh, yeah. Not the guitar. Yeah. No,
1: don't throw so, you know, having it on stage, throwing out some guitar picks. So.
2: That's the best feeling, knowing your purchase or what you're sold is actually going to go to somebody that's going to use it. Like, I sold my bike yesterday to this woman who told me that she's moving to a beach town and that she's going to ride it every day back and forth to work.
1: Oh, I love
2: Amazing. I'm so happy it's going to a great home. You have a nice life bike.
1: That's fantastic. Netflix is going to continue streaming Seinfeld. Did you see this? Do we need another 5 years of it?
3: Really?
1: Okay. Yes.
3: There are people, though, who watch it. There are people who just like having it on in the background. Certain shows like that, they like having it.
2: It's a comfort show.
1: And there's people that will be introduced to it on Netflix that have never seen it. But they're going to have it another 5 years following a renewed license agreement with Sony. Former Disney CEO Bob Iger and Thrive Capital founder Josh Kushner. Is it Kushner or Kushner?
3: It's Kushner.
2: Kushner.
1: They bought the L.A. Lakers.
2: I saw
1: this. What? I was like, what?
2: I had to double check which Kushner it was, because his brother is Jared Kushner who's married to Ivanka Trump.
1: Oh,
2: this
1: that's
2: is
1: right.
2: The brother who is married to the model Karlie Kloss.
1: Okay.
2: Yeah.
1: Wow.
2: Yeah.
1: I was like, this
2: is a shock to see that.
1: Valued at $12.5 billion. The sale comes just 14 months after billionaire Mark Walter acquired a controlling stake from the Buss family at $10 billion. $12 billion. Ooh, the mouse was good to Bob.
2: Yeah, I'd say so.
1: Yeah. Netflix has announced a worldwide theatrical release. You're going to love this one, Kay. The animated film, Charlie versus the Chocolate Factory.
3: Oh, we're doing an animated version now?
1: Yeah. And this is in November of next year.
3: Okay, are we going to make Grandpa Joe just awful in cartoon form?
1: I'm sure.
3: Please.
1: Yes. And Nick Reiner. I did not know. I didn't realize that he had not been indicted. Did y'all?
3: Oh, I thought he was. Didn't do that yet?
1: They finally indicted him on the two counts of murder for the stabbing death of his parents. Of course, that was Rob and his wife, Michelle. Yeah. The indictment, which was returned July 20th and unsealed on Wednesday, includes special circumstance allegations of multiple murders and murder by means of lying in wait, plus use of a deadly weapon, the knife. He pled not guilty yesterday and remains held without bond. A pretrial hearing is set for September 15th.
2: Hmm.
1: I know. Such a crazy situation.
3: You can't see me shaking my head, but I'm shaking my head in disgust.
1: It's crazy. I'm Dallas, and that's the dish.
3: Thank you, Dallas.
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6: 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And
7: yes.
6: We're going to turn that into what was your most interesting celebrity encounter? I had the most awkward where I didn't know the celebrity was a celebrity. Next.

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6: Dallas mentioned this in her dish, and I couldn't stop but thinking about how, number one, Shaboozy took himself on a four-day tubing trip. That's a long time.
7: Well, it was something like they were... It was for a specific reason.
6: Yeah, I think he's raising money for something. And that's cool. But 4 days out there tubing. But he got recognized, which is pretty amazing because I would never expect to see a celebrity out there in the river. I would never expect
7: right.
6: to see that.
7: I don't think he was in the tube for 4 days.
6: I want to believe he was.
8: That's a long time to be in the tube.
6: I want to believe
7: your
6: he
7: butt
6: was in,
7: would be shriveled.
6: I want to believe that he was in the tube for all 4 days. But it's so interesting. Celebrities that we've seen or listened to, music celebrities or people you've seen in movies, and you run into them just out in the wild. You'd never expect to see them. I had two very interesting and different celebrity encounters. The first one, I was at, both took place randomly in New York City.
8: Of course.
6: First one, I was at a Starbucks at 4:30 in the morning.
8: Okay.
6: Waiting in line. And I look over and I recognize this person. And it's before he had passed away. It's Bob Saget.
8: Oh, really? Wow.
6: And so I can't help it. I'm like, Bob, I'd had him in the studio before a couple times. So I was like, and he goes, hi. And I go, oh, you don't remember me, but one of the nicest guys on the face of the earth. I miss him terribly. He was just so cool. That was interesting. The second one, I had just done this, we used to have this huge concert at the station I used to work at called Jingle Ball. And I was the guy who interviewed everybody backstage. So I must have interviewed 22 people backstage the entire day, just nonstop, boom, boom, boom, boom, boom. I'm exhausted. It had been, I was a little intoxicated. It was after the after party. It was 3 a.m. I stayed in a hotel because obviously I'm not going to drive anywhere after because I knew I was going to get intoxicated. And I see this, this guy goes, hey man, good to see you again. And I'm like, you too, dude. Have a good night. And he goes, hey, it's me. It's Chris Allen. Season 8 winner of American Idol, who had a song out at the time. And I'm like, dude, I'm so sorry. I'm so exhausted and I'm a little drunk. I didn't recognize you. The lighting's very dim in here.
8: Oh, I forgot about Chris Allen. He had some hits back in the day.
6: He did. And he
7: would be so disappointed to hear how you talk about
6: it. I know.
7: American
6: Idol. I feel really, I know. I'm so sorry. Really and so Chris Allen, I felt awful. This guy had just been on our stage at Madison Square Garden. I just talked to him backstage and facial recognition issues that I have.
8: He still talks about it to this day.
6: No, he doesn't remember.
7: Oh, he was so cute, too. I forgot what he looked like.
6: He's so cute. Doesn't remember. Dallas, he
7: looks like Freddie Prinze Jr.
6: Yeah, right? Dallas, you've had a lot of celebrity encounters.
7: Yeah, most of them I don't like to talk about, though. So that's just my part of the job. I don't think I've ever had one, just in the airport and
8: same
7: or something. I can't remember just running into somebody.
6: You're so and so.
7: Yeah. Now I used to see Babyface all the time years ago
6: when I worked at
7: another station. He worked in the same building.
6: Mm-hmm.
7: Didn't
6: you run into somebody? And this is one of my favorite stories. And you told him I just saw your movie earlier on TV.
7: Oh, that was Patrick Dempsey.
6: Yeah, you ran into Dallas runs into Patrick Dempsey.
7: That was funny.
6: And you had just been watching his movie on TV that day.
7: I was emceeing this big shindig at this very nice winery, and he was one of the celebrity people that were there helping the charity. And I had while I was getting ready, was watching Sweet Home Alabama. Literally walked in the door, and the first person I ran into was Patrick Dempsey, and I said, I was just watching you on TV. Sweet Home Alabama was on. He said, oh, yeah, check's in the mail. he was so cute, but he's so little.
6: He's so tiny. He's fun size.
8: Okay, but he's so handsome in that movie.
7: He's
8: his
7: so
8: eyes
7: handsome,
8: are so blue.
7: Oh, my Lord.
6: What was his name on Grey's Anatomy? McTiny?
7: No.
6: Was he dreamy, steamy? Which one was he?
7: He was steamy. He was
6: McLovin?
7: Steamy and dreamy.
6: Okay, got it.
7: McLovin. He was McLovin. Everything.
8: Yeah, McDreamy, but all of them.
7: Lauren's so cute and so nice.
6: Lauren, you've been
7: so
6: around. Nice. Who have you run into out in the wild? When you were in Nashville, I'm sure you, in the Nashville circles, ran into somebody, and you might have been excited to meet them, and then they're a little less than what you thought they were going to be.
8: In Nashville, Nashville was so different because we would come, and just being in the industry, there was just so many celebrities that you would run into all the time.
7: Right. Mm-hmm.
8: There was a few that I can't say on the radio that when they came in, it was very disappointing. They were just, you could tell they did not want to be where they were and just were just very rushing everything.
7: For God's sakes, don't say their name, because I did that one time.
8: No,
7: Lord,
8: I will
7: Nashville
8: not.
7: Came down here and I thought they were going to.
6: Nashville came down.
7: I thought they were going to burn me at the stake.
8: But one time I was in New York.
6: They got this double-decker bus in Nashville, and they all, like, come down, and they attack
7: They came down on me.
6: I understand.
7: They call the balls.
6: Sorry, Lord.
8: One time I was in New York City, and it was, like, 4:30 in the morning, and it was me and my mom walking. I forget where we were going at that time in the morning. We had to be there early for something.
7: Yeah, where were y'all going?
8: We were going somewhere that day. I think it had something to do with, like, the Today Show, so this makes more sense. But we were just on the side of the street walking towards where we were going, and Al Roker just walked right by. I didn't recognize him, but my mom did, and he just said that he, like, you know how he wears his little fedora hat?
6: Yeah.
8: He kind of tipped his hat to her and said, oh, good morning. And my mom said, good morning. And then she was like, Lauren, that was Al Roker. And I was like, oh, okay, cool.
7: I love that.
6: That's amazing.
8: Yeah.
6: What was your experience? Did you have a great experience? I was at a Dairy Queen, and you won't believe who's buying a Blizzard. It was so-and-so, and they were nice. Or
2: I've been watching their movies for years, and I ran into so-and-so, and they weren't so nice.
6: What was the story about you meeting the celebrity? Who was it? And what was that encounter like?

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2: Thanks for joining us. It's Kincaid, it's Dallas, and it's you talking about these moments you have with a celebrity, both good and bad. Now, take the bad moments with a grain of salt. You never know what someone's going through, and they could be having a bad day. But when there's a repeated over and over again, you hear stories of the same person sort of acting the same way.
3: When they're a jerk.
2: Yeah, like a certain NASCAR driver, over and over again, you hear nothing but negative things about people's experiences with said person. Mm-mm. Then, yeah, there's a little pattern there. Let's hear from Cindy. Cindy, who was the celebrity? Where were you? How did that experience go?
4: It was Liv Bryan and his wife. We were in Las Vegas getting ready to board a plane. Now, this was about, maybe 10 years ago or maybe a little bit before that, right when he was becoming super popular. They were out there for an award show, and I was standing in line to get on the flight, and there was a line. They had canceled the flight, and we had to get new boarding passes, and so we had a whole new line, and somebody tapped me on the shoulder and asked me what the line was for, and I turned around, and it was Luke Bryan. I was a fan already, but let me tell you, super fan after that, because yeah. Him and his wife were the nicest people. We stood in line and talked for 30 minutes like he had known me his whole life.
2: That's incredible.
4: It was a great experience.
2: Cindy,
4: great experience.
2: I've got to ask, was he carrying a bag from Hudson News with something inside that might have resembled...
5: Reese cups.
4: No, but I had in my hand, ironically, a magazine, The Country Insider, and it him and his wife were on the cover.
2: That's so funny.
3: What?
4: And this is when their sons were small. They had just had their second son. So like I said, this was like a long time ago.
2: That's so funny.
4: I was literally had it in my hand. So I'm like, can you sign this for my daughter, wink, wink?
3: That is hilarious.
2: I happen to have this magazine with your likeness on the cover. Thank you, Cindy. Amazing story.
3: That's a great story.
2: What's up, Tiffany? Who is the celebrity that you ran into?
6: I ran into Tracy Lawrence at the Walmart.
2: Oh, wow.
6: Yes, he was doing a CD signing. Of course, this was years and years ago, but he was doing a CD signing, had a little table set up. He was super, super sweet. I got a picture with him and everything.
2: That's cool. We love hearing that. Fun times at the Walmart with Tracy Lawrence. Good times. Hi, Becky. Who was the celebrity you ran into out in the wild?
7: So I used to live in Belize, and this was like 30 years ago, and I was sitting at a bar waiting on my husband,
2: mm-hmm.
7: and this guy was talking to me, and we just carried on a big conversation.
2: Mm-hmm.
7: And so after the conversation, he walked away, and I noticed he was going down the dock and getting on a yacht. And the bartender said, "Do you know who that was you were just talking to?" I said, "No." And he said, "It was Jimmy Buffett."
3: Wow. So cool.
7: And I love Jimmy Buffett. I listen to him all the time. And I carried on over an hour conversation and had no clue who it was.
2: Becky, he probably loved that.
3: Yeah.
2: Because when you're famous and you're surrounded by people who just love and are infatuated by you, just having someone normal who wants to talk to you because you're interesting, not because you're famous. You did him a favor that day.
7: You know, that was cool because where we lived, we had a ranch, and my husband, we had all the five species of the cats of Belize there.
2: Wow.
7: And people stopped all the time and wanted to, you know, look and come around. And so I invited him to come over. And
2: that's so funny.
3: Wait a minute. You invited Jimmy to come see your kitties?
2: Thank you so much.
3: Oh my God.
2: He never forgot that. You know this.
3: That's so
2: Sarah,
3: funny.
2: What was your celebrity encounter like?
8: So mine was 2018 with Jake Owen. We were at an airport in LAX getting ready to go to Nashville. And it was probably like 11 p.m. We were boarding the flight and we're walking past the first class row and I see him and he sees me and he knows that I know. And so then he just like bro nods me. And I was like, I'm pretty sure I had to pick up my jaw from the floor. Because I was like, is nobody else seeing this?
2: Nope, you did though.
8: Does nobody else know who this is? And so then as we go to walk past him, he's like, "Do you want a picture?"
2: Oh, that's nice.
8: Yeah, I sure do. I don't know who was with him, but he made them get up out of their first class seat so that I could sit next to him and take a picture. And then once we landed in Nashville, it was probably about 5 o'clock in the morning, and we were all at baggage claim together. And he just talked to us, and he is just a normal guy. He was so nice. Nobody knew who he was, though, except for myself.
3: That's awesome. Sarah, Jake Owen is definitely one of my favorites.
2: One of the good ones. Sarah, but if he was really a good guy, he would have booted that person he was traveling with and upgraded you and made them go in the back. That would have been the best thing. Thank you so much.
3: I'm glad I know also that his sister listens to this show.
2: Well, hi. Was that you traveling with your brother? Why didn't you give up? Why didn't you give up your seat for Sarah? Come on, be nice. I think your name is Dave. I wrote it down kind of in a hurry. Dan Dilbert.
3: Hello.
2: Doug.
3: Hey, who is this?
2: Donovan.
3: Hello.
2: Joyce.
0: Hello.
2: Oh, hi.
3: Oh, hey.
2: What's your name?
0: Oh, hi. Oh, Catherine.
2: Catherine, good morning. Catherine, who is the celebrity you had an encounter with?
0: Darius Rucker.
2: Please tell me this. Please tell me this went well. I want to believe that Darius.
0: Oh my God, he is amazing. We went. My husband and I went to the show here, and it was sweltering hot. We went in early, had something to eat. We were sitting. We were in the front row of seats. So we ate and then went down. We were walking down to our seats, and my husband was like way ahead of me. And this guy, he was walking down, this guy was walking up, and the guy said to my husband, hey, he goes, I like your shirt. I have the same one. And my husband just kept right on walking, didn't even acknowledge him. So when he got up to me, I was like, oh my God, I'm so sorry. He's so deaf. And we laughed and asked me, he goes, you're not from here. And I said, no, I'm from Central New York. And we talked about that, and he's like, oh, this is going to be a great show. I'm like, oh, my God, I've waited my whole life to see Darius Rucker. And he goes, your whole life? And I'm like, well, a long time. And laughed. And he's like, okay, well, enjoy your show. And I'm like, yeah, thanks. You too. And then he came out on stage. And I was like, oh, my God.
2: You were talking to the person you want. I'm sure that happens a lot to them. That's amazing.
3: That is so funny. Darius is a great guy. Oh, my Lord. He's such a good guy.
2: Remember, Dallas told him Dallas said, don't quit your day job when he said he was pursuing country music.
3: I didn't tell him that. I told the music director when he came into this station, and he said, hey, Darius Rucker from Hootie and the Blowfish is coming by today. He's going to try this country thing. And I said, I got something to do today, but tell him I said I hope it works out.
2: Wow, thank you for the call.
3: Then years later, I told Darius that story, and he laughed. I tell you, some of the nastiest jokes I've ever been told in my life came out of Darius Rucker's mouth.
5: Ooh.
3: Something I could never repeat on the radio.
2: Well, you know what? We went through all these calls. Not a single negative.
3: Yeah. That's
2: I'm
3: great.
2: I'm shocked.
3: We got some negative text about some people, but I won't read those.
2: You want to read them?
3: Not on the air. No. Okay. I don't want to do that. Okay. Nah.
2: All right.
3: We'll just let it lay.
2: Well, if I see some Venmo requests, I might read them. Hang on. You found us. It's Kincaid and Dallas on Lexington's new country leader.
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1: When we get back, you know.

0: you know how some people will sit there and, you know, they don't have enough wrong in their life. They'll look for things to doom scroll over on social media and then they'll comment. Erin does that. She'll sit there. Did you hear now there's an E. coli outbreak? Like, she'll always.
1: Oh,
0: yeah. She finds things that are wrong in the world.
1: I got you.
0: And presents them to me. Well, people are guessing, much like back in the day, we discovered that asbestos, which was supposed to be the miracle mineral, which was being used all over to insulate homes and businesses.
1: Isn't that what shingles were made out of?
0: I believe so. Yeah, it was used for it was invented. It was a breakthrough. People saw this as, you can use this for so many applications. And then we learned that the particles cause mesothelioma and awful. You will die from it. It's awful if you inhale too much, if you're exposed to it. So people are guessing, what are some things that 30 years from now, things that we use in modern times, that 30 years from now will, oh, that was so bad for us. Why did we do that?
1: Well, we've already got one started, Roundup.
0: Oh, yeah. Uh-huh.
1: Yeah.
0: Yep.
1: Which I use all the time.
0: Spray weeds. I know. Same. Oh, man. I know, right? Lauren, you called it social media and AI.
2: Yep.
0: Right now. We don't think for ourselves anymore. We're missing a huge component.
2: That, and also, what are these screens doing to us? Our vision, our minds, our brains, everything. Like, what is it going to do to us in the
0: future? Somebody else said spray sunscreen, disposable lithium batteries, GLP-1s.
2: Yeah,
0: we just don't
2: know.
0: But as of right now, I'm happy with it.
1: Yeah.
0: Data centers, Teflon coated on pans. I don't use any Teflon pans anymore.
1: Yeah, I don't either. I might have a couple, but I don't really use them because I do my copper cookware. But didn't they said that that's linked to Alzheimer's or something? Mm-hmm. Didn't
2: yeah.
1: I hear that?
0: I heard that too about aluminum and deodorant, and I have my favorite degree. I know you can get deodorant that is aluminum free. I just haven't switched yet because I bought it in bulk. I know that's an awful reason not to do something that potentially could help you, but I just haven't had a chance. I'm sorry. Growth hormones in chickens and other farmed animals, plastic water pipes. People are worried about. Interesting. Brake dust from brake pads and rotors in vehicles.
1: Well, who's sniffing brake dust? Who's getting that close?
0: Somebody just said on the radio, who's not, Dallas? You're missing a fun time. Spray foam insulation. Tell our friend Lucas. Energy drinks.
2: I'm drinking one right now. I got one right here. Yeah, I
0: know.
2: Tell
0: our friend
2: bad.
0: Lauren, energy drink.
1: Yeah.
2: I had a certain energy drink the other day for the first time in a long time. I started with a C, and I no joke had a panic attack. It was causing me to be so
1: I can't
2: jittery
1: drink them.
2: And crazy.
1: I try, and I love the taste of that one that we drink, but I just, they make me,
2: yeah. This one doesn't get me that way. It's a bit better.
1: They make me crazy.
2: That other one that starts with the C.
1: Like, I need more craziness in my life.
0: I'm still thinking about the one that starts with a C. I don't know what you're talking about, but tell me off the air. Other things. People are very worried about dust. People are saying they're worried about lint that is being dispersed in the air when you do your laundry from your dryer trap. I hadn't thought about that. People are worried about
1: that.
0: Scented air fresheners and laundry scent boosters.
2: Yes, I've heard that. That's so bad for you.
0: Yeah. Really?
2: Yeah, there's certain candles. There's certain air fresheners.
1: Yeah.
2: Those things that you plug in the wall that have the scent, like the
0: glade
2: ones.
1: Yeah,
2: those cause cancer, I've heard.
0: Really?
2: They're so bad for you. Yes.
0: Well, remember somebody said
2: research? This is okay. This is all allegedly.
0: Thank you.
2: Yes.
0: Allegedly. Thank you.
1: I need the research.
0: Yeah, thank you. And remember, somebody said the new car smell apparently is one of the worst things for you, that's throwing off a bunch of.
1: That's only because it hits you in the wallet.
0: I think those people are just driving, you know, their Pontiac vibe. And they're very upset that, like, you know.
1: I would be, too.
0: I'd like to smell the newness. Hey, Kentucky, let's get social. We're on Facebook, Insta, and Twitter at K929Lex.
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6: Imagine a disease that affects more than 10 million Americans, more than AIDS, Parkinson's, ALS, MS, and muscular dystrophy combined. 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
3: How often do you stop to wonder whether you should share something that's revealing, maybe even embarrassing, with a partner, a friend, or even your boss? In her new book called Revealing, The Underrated Power of Oversharing, behavioral scientist Leslie John says doing just that can help you deepen relationships that are vital to your life. We need people to trust us in order to get things like love, friendship, and career success. That's what she told us. When you make yourself vulnerable by revealing something sensitive, it does make other people trust you. In turn, when you ask someone to reveal something about themselves, showing that interest will generally lead someone to like you more. Why? Because people like to be asked about themselves, she says. It also signals that they are discriminating and choosy, but in a good way. I'm Dr. Sanjay Gupta, helping you live a better life.
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0: favorite things about doing a live radio show is the whole anything can happen and does happen aspect of being on live radio. Like, you know, when we were just doing our thing yesterday and they were testing the fire alarms and they didn't know that we would be. They didn't know that we were going to be on a little bit later, and we were. And all of a sudden, the fire alarm goes off. Made for a great video we posted. But at the same time, though, it's never going to be a good time for the fire alarm to go off.
1: No.
0: And Lauren, you and I had this conversation a little while ago, how we're so now just used to fire alarms constantly going off. We'll be at Target. We'll all kind of look at each other. What are they doing?
1: Yeah.
0: What are they doing? Well, they're not running. You know what? I'm going to keep shopping.
1: Yeah, I don't smell any smoke. Mm-mm. Yeah, I don't see anything going on. I'm going to stay here until I start seeing someone panic.
0: However, I did see one time on TikTok, somebody was at a restaurant and there was a fire in the kitchen that spread and literally set the wall of the kitchen. They saw a layer of smoke come. These people were mid-meal. Some were waiting for the bill. And they ran out of this restaurant. Everybody ran out of the restaurant and some waited out front. Some just left.
1: Yeah.
0: And so I thought it'd be interesting to talk about where were you when literally the alarms went off and you had to go? Was it an actual emergency? Was it just were you told you had to evacuate because that was the policy of the building?
1: Yeah.
0: And then what?
1: Or did you not take it seriously and then you're like, oh, crap, like I should probably get out of here.
2: Yeah, I always think about the windows wherever I'm at and I'm like, okay, will I jump that far? That's what I always think about.
0: I guess it's always good to be aware of your surroundings.
1: Yeah.
0: It's always good in that situation. Like the one time those people set fire to the toilet paper, I think it was Walmart last year. And I would have never, who expects that to happen? If the alarms had gone off there, same thing like when I had it happen at Target, I would have kept shopping. But if I all of a sudden, oh no, that's something burning, then I'm out.
1: Oh yeah.
0: Absolutely.
2: Oh yeah. The first thing I do is sniff.
0: Save that.
2: I mean,
0: save that.
2: That is definitely. If I hear a bell, I'm
1: start sniffing.
2: Yeah. Start sniffing.
1: Exactly. I start looking around. I'm like, what's everyone else doing? Is anyone panicking? Usually, you'd hear somebody maybe screaming like, "Fire, get out!" But if if everyone's just going on like business as normal, all right. Well, I am too.
0: Hotel, 3 a.m. I had it happen.
1: Oh,
0: and
1: no.
0: Again, I don't know. You know, I'm going to get out. I'm on the 20th floor, and then. But here's where I went wrong.
1: What?
0: I'm on the 20th floor. So I just woken up. I literally was exhausted. And I saw other people doing the same thing you don't do in a fire, which was idiot took the elevator.
1: I was about to say, you took that elevator, didn't you?
0: That was so dumb. I know. So
1: dumb.
0: I know.
1: Dummy.
0: I know.
2: Why don't they make elevators out of the same thing they make those safes out of, you know, that are fireproof?
0: Okay.
1: Or when a fire alarm goes off, they should maybe shut down the elevator in a way.
2: Some buildings, I think
0: they
2: it does. Yeah. Like it automatically...
0: But I'm never going to do that again. That was a huge dumb mistake.
2: Oh, yeah. Did you get stuck on there?
0: No. No. We got down to the bottom and then.
1: And then you realize what you did.
0: No. I realized when we got on, I looked at the other people who also had just woken up and I said, wow, we took an elevator in a potential fire situation. And they said, yeah, we shouldn't have done this. And then we kind of just waited in silence.
2: I'm sure.
0: The longest 14 seconds of my life. And then we got to the bottom and it was fine.
2: We lived. Down 20 flights of stairs.
0: No, seriously. Seriously. I think about this too. What about a catering hall? What about a hotel during a wedding ceremony?
1: Oh, yeah. What do you do? I mean, I guess you have to follow procedure and leave.
2: Oh, absolutely.
1: Yeah.
0: I'd leave too. If this happening, where were you? A doctor's office. Maybe you're getting a procedure done. Do you wait? Or
1: what if it happens in the middle of surgery?
0: Yeah. I've heard of that happening.
1: What do you do?
0: I don't know. So what kind of situation were you in when the alarm went off? And then what did you do? And was that a real situation? Or was it like us yesterday, just a drill?
2: Alarm, yeah.
0: Yeah. What did you do?
2: It was a drill. We just didn't know. Apparently, Chad just came by. Apparently, they're doing something else after 11 today because he wanted to know if we were doing that.
0: Do they know that we're here till 11:08 today?
2: I don't know, but I'll ask.
0: Are we going to find out audibly that we're
2: maybe not. I hope not.
0: So, hey, let's talk about this. Where were you when the alarm went off? What kind of situation were you at? What happens? I saw it happen. There was a fire at something happened in the concession stand at a baseball game and had to evacuate. Not the entire place, but a certain section that was near it. They had to move. That was last year.
1: I guess they can't pause the game, right? No. The game must go on.
0: Ladies and gentlemen, we pause it in the third inning. Please go to the parking lot. We will resume. Where were you when the alarm went off? What did you do then? Hello, it's Kincaid.
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4: It's Kincaid in Dallas. Good morning. Thanks for being here. What did you do when you were out somewhere and the alarm went off? Maybe you were at a wedding. Maybe you were in an earthquake like Richard was. You were living overseas, Richard. What happened?
5: Yes, it was 1983. I was living in Tokyo. It was at about 4 o'clock in the morning, and the sirens went off, but also an earthquake was happening. And we were living in these rickety old 1940s buildings, and they were rattling. And I jumped up and was surfing the floor everything was going crazy. And I looked over, and my wife was dead asleep.
4: She slept through it. It rocked her to sleep.
6: What?
5: Yes.
4: And how long did the earth? I know it probably was maybe, 30 seconds, but it felt like an eternity. And when it was over.
5: It wasn't very long, and it didn't do that much, but the alarms were crazy. And there were most everybody was out in the street. But, after I came inside, my wife woke up and she goes, "Hey, good morning. Did I miss anything?"
4: Hey, I have a question.
6: Yeah,
4: so Richard, did you go outside and leave your sleeping wife there? Did you make sure things were okay?
5: Yes.
4: He went outside.
6: And you left her in the bed?
4: That is so funny.
6: Oh, no. But he said it wasn't that bad.
4: No,
6: what was it like
4: bad.
6: A 3 or something? A 3.5?
5: Yeah,
4: nothing too terrible.
6: Just enough to shake you around.
4: Thank you, Rich. Appreciate you. That's bad. We had a chimney fire when I was 7 years old. Our chimney caught fire. My mom and dad, they were still, this is like when they were still together. They called 911. The firefighters came out. Put out the fire, and they left my sister and I asleep.
6: No way.
4: Yes. I never forgave her, because I wanted to meet the firefighters, not like the way Dallas does. Pam, good morning. Where were you when the alarm went off?
7: I was in a hotel room on the 13th floor, and it was about 1 o'clock in the morning, and woke up to the alarm going off. So I went and looked out the peephole in the door.
4: Sure.
7: And I didn't see anything. So I thought, well, this is a false alarm. Went back to bed and was then awakened by somebody pounding on the door.
4: Uh-oh.
7: At that point, there was a little bit of smoke in the hallway, and we had to get out. So the only thing I grabbed my jewelry and ran down 13 flights of stairs. We were standing outside. This was in the wintertime, and this was up in Minnesota.
4: Mm-hmm.
7: And we were standing outside, and the lobby ceiling of the hotel collapsed.
4: Oh, no.
6: Wow. What?
4: Now, Pam, you'd mentioned you left one thing out. You mentioned all I did was grab my jewelry. Did you happen to get some clothes to head downstairs with?
7: I did throw some jeans on.
4: Lovely.
6: Lovely.
4: So a topless Pam is holding her, clutching her jewelry.
6: You must have had some really nice jewelry. You said, I'm not leaving that. Mm. I'm not leaving that.
7: I'm not leaving that. No. I had an heirloom ring that my husband's family gave me that was over 100 years old. So that puppy was coming with me.
6: Yeah.
7: But
4: the ceiling collapsed.
7: We weren't allowed. Yes, the ceiling collapsed. So the hotel was trying to disperse us amongst other hotels.
4: Yeah.
7: So it was like 4 o'clock in the morning before we got in a room. We weren't allowed back into the building until the firefighters cleared it.
4: Yeah.
7: So I had to be at work because I was teaching a computer software class.
4: Mm-hmm.
7: I had to be at work at 8 o'clock in the morning. So I show up in my jeans and pajama top.
4: Yeah. I like our new teacher.
7: Wow. You know, no makeup, not showered, hair everywhere.
4: I'm sure they understood when you explained it.
7: Yeah, they did. They did.
4: That's
7: luckily, by the time we got back in, the corner of the hotel that I was in did not sustain any water damage. So my stuff was fine.
6: Oh, that's awesome.
4: That's good. That's crazy.
7: Yeah.
4: You just assume.
7: Yeah.
4: I always thank you very much. I always assume in a hotel someone got drunk and pulled the alarm.
6: Me
4: that's
6: too.
4: Always what I think, but you never know.
6: Yeah. Well, it's like I said, the first thing I do is sniff.
4: That's
6: so
4: I know
6: sniff and look.
4: You know?
6: That's right.
4: Imagine this message. My daddy was being prepped for open heart surgery. We could hear the fire alarms going off several times. We were waiting in the lobby. It was apparently a grease fire in the kitchen.
1: This text blew my mind away. My daughter was having a baby a few weeks ago, right in the middle of her pushing the baby out. The fire alarm starts going off, and the doctor casually looks at the nurse and says, can you please call someone and see if that is a real alarm or just a drill? Luckily, it was just a drill, and thank God, because the baby's head was already coming out, so it was just a very intense and terrifying moment. But yeah, what if it was real? What do you do with that moment?
6: I know.
4: I need all four of you. Push this baby back in for like 5 minutes. That's what we'll do. That's how we'll fix that. Thank you for that.
6: Dang.

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3: This is in Hollywood, California at Universal Studios. They're testing a brand new roller coaster called the Fast and Furious Hollywood Drift. It hits about 72 miles an hour. It's got hills and loops. And there's a feature where the coaster's cars twist like a drift. But neighbors are already upset because they're saying it's way too loud, including bloody murder screams from the rider. So basically, it's the people on the coaster that are screaming so loud. It's a different kind of scream than what they're used to hearing from the park. It sounds like people are literally being heard. Sounds like a neighbor says it sounds like someone's getting murdered out there. Another said it's like a horror film, described it as disturbing. Universal says they're listening, and they're monitoring the sound levels. For starters, they're adding two additional sound barriers, as well as making adjustments that dampen the level of the noise. The ride sounds like it is fun, but right now it's just in the technical rehearsal phase, so you have to wait for the park to open the ride when they're done testing.
4: But it's coming from the people on the ride.
3: Yeah, it's not
4: the ride itself.
3: Okay. It's the people. So I have a representation. Let me hear a representation of what it might sound like. All right, it's a roller coaster.
4: Okay.
3: Here are the people on the ride. You ready? This is what they sound like. They sound like you're there. Yeah, that's what they sound like. They sound like a goose excited to be on that ride.
4: Crazy goose.
3: That's what you're looking for. But no, the screams.
4: It must be quite the ride if everybody, every time on there is doing these curling screams.
3: That was my thought. That is some adventure on that roller coaster. If you hear those, if the sound and those people have lived there for a while sound different than the other rides in the park, it must be a very exciting ride. I'm on board.
4: That's crazy. Wow. Makes
3: you want to go there. But wait, there's more from Dallas.
4: Okay, so the airline is China Southern Airlines. It was a flight that happened on August 1st. The cabin crew served 100 cartons of prune juice to over 100 passengers.
5: Oh, no.
4: They thought it was grape juice. Yikes. Now, I don't know if y'all know anything about prune juice, but it's, you know, my mother used to use it as a laxative.
3: Very relaxing.
4: Yes, yes. So, apparently the packaging resembles the grape juice packaging, and the flight attendant didn't catch it, and she just started handing it out. Everybody was just sipping it down, you know?
5: Oh, no.
3: Excuse me.
4: Yeah, so it's... The airline has not identified a specific flight attendant in public statements. They said they cannot verify all online claims that prune juice is not served on every flight. What I want to know is how it even got in there.
3: And how do they have that much?
4: Right.
3: Yeah. Who's drinking that much prune juice? Somebody made a mistake in loading the...
4: Well, because they thought it was the grape juice. I guess the packaging maybe is kind of close.
3: Too close.
4: Yeah, but listen, the instant that I sipped the straw, then I would have known, this is not grape juice.
3: I've never had prune juice in my life.
5: Neither have I.
3: Never tried it.
4: I love prunes. I mean, they're dried plums.
3: Yeah.
4: I love prunes. Always have. But prune juice? Oh, gosh. That's disgusting.
5: So did they have to make an emergency landing? Was there just a really long line at the bathroom?
4: There was no emergency landing, but there were a lot of people in line at the restaurant. They only had two.
5: Oh, no, on
4: this flight.
5: Wow.
4: So just be careful what you put in your mouth. Mm-hmm. Yeah, look at the label. Make sure if you think it's grape juice, make sure it says the word grape on it.
3: Yep.
4: Lauren.
5: Okay. Jamie and George Colliow, however you say their last name. They live in Ohio, and they got married inside the McDonald's where they work. And here's the best part. It's also where they met.
3: Oh.
5: So according to local social media posts that's gone viral, there's a video that's everywhere right now. I'll share it on the Kincaid in Dallas Facebook page. But the couple decided there was no better place to tie the knot than the restaurant where their relationship started. The ceremony was held right there in the main service area of the McDonald's, right in front of the cash registers where you'd go up and order, right in front of the menus, and the drive-through stayed open the entire time.
3: Nice. So
5: in the video, you can see people in the background, like one car after another coming up to the window and getting their order, and you know, business as usual for them. But meanwhile, there's a wedding going on right at the front desk, the cashier's place
4: so
5: right
4: who's
5: there.
4: So ever marrying them, in the middle of the sentence, you hear somebody on the speaker going, "Hey, give me a number 3, make it an extra large. Could you add an apple pie to that?"
1: What do you mean the ice cream machine is down?
5: Do you take this person to have and behold forever? Here's your Big Mac.
3: Yeah, exactly. No,
5: The two were saying their vows. Customers may have been pulling up for burgers and their fries and everything like that. And the internet absolutely loved it. Some people joked that they'd be standing at the counter asking for extra sweet and sour sauce during the ceremony. Others were wondering if the ice cream machine was actually working for the
3: funny.
5: Day. As always. And if was that their dessert?
3: That's a joke. You know, I've never encountered that. Every time I've ordered ice cream or a milkshake, it's always been... I've never had the ice cream machine down.
4: Okay, then you should feel very fortunate because I think there's a lot of people that have encountered that.
5: Yeah, I've just stopped asking because it's just a known thing that it's always going to be down and they don't care.
3: Well, no, they do care. It's their clean. I've heard that it's the cleaning cycle of the ice cream machine. I'd rather the ice cream machine be clean than ignored and operational. So I'm all, you know.
5: But they got to clean it every day?
3: Yeah.
5: Well, I mean, like, but how long does it take the cycle to get back up and running?
3: I just don't think there's, I just think that, you know, it's just never a good time because people want ice cream constantly, so.
4: Kincaid, we just got a text from somebody that knows something about your story. The roller coaster itself was designed to be the quietest coaster to date.
3: And yet the riders are the loudest ever.
4: Okay. Listen to this. They set microphones around the property to make sure the coaster didn't make any noise.
1: And yet the riders...
4: They didn't account for the riders.
5: Okay, well, but now do you think the riders are doing that on purpose? Like, they're making these extra crazy screams because they know, like, oh, this is supposed to be the quietest roller coaster in the world, so let's make it the loudest.
4: Apparently, this person has been there because they said it's also kind of on the side of the property, out in the open, which is why the screams travel so much.
3: Oh, that's wild. I want to go.
5: Yeah, I need to see this now.
3: I want to go. I want to go, and I want ice cream.
5: All right, well, but wait, that's all.
3: Okay, good.
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7: Here's the deal. 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
8: I'm Kincaid.
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8: Let me get back with my little secret. Yeah, the heart wants what it wants, but when it's your best friend's ex,
9: you shouldn't want it.
11: Mm-hmm.
8: Especially when your best friend did this for you in your time of need. What's the this? That's the secret. It's next. I know.

0: Kate and Dallas. Shh. My little secret.
1: My little secret? Yeah, it involves me and my best friend and my best friend's ex-wife.
2: Oh, this sounds tangly.
3: Well, this is a thorny vine.
1: Well, that's why I'm calling, because here's the thing. So my best friend, we've been best friends for years. We actually work together now. He got me the job originally, and things have been kind of rough between my wife and I, and he actually invited me to move into his apartment with him while we get things sorted out over here. So, I mean, this is my best friend. He got me a job. Now he's offering me his apartment and all of this to stay in, and I love the guy. But in light of all this, while this is going on, my friend's ex-wife, she said, when you're over there, keep an eye on the kids and stuff like that. And I was like, sure, no problem. And then she kind of said that the worst part about this split and everything is that she doesn't get to see me anymore.
3: Interesting. How did she communicate this to you? Was she over there dropping the kids off? How did you see her? Was she on?
2: Texting?
3: Yeah.
2: What's going on?
1: Yeah, it's texting. Mm. But it's kind of grown in that it's I responded and then she started teasing me a little bit and I started kind of teasing back a little bit, and because of she's very attractive and I've always thought so. But now I'm really torn because, this is my best friend and she's flirting with me and I kind of like it, but I'm also, I feel really bad about it.
3: The worst part is, and I hear people yelling at the radios, you're being set up. She's doing this to ruin everything because this is the only power she has after the divorce with her ex, other than her.
2: How long have they been apart?
1: About a year and a half now.
2: And she hasn't moved on with anybody else? She doesn't have a boyfriend or anything like that you're aware of?
1: Not that I'm aware of.
3: How did their relationship end? Was there infidelity or things just didn't work out?
1: I mean, I don't want to get into all my friends' dirty laundry, but...
2: Oh, well, you're in it. So, hello? Yeah. Good Lord. Well, you don't want to get in their dirty laundry? You are their dirty laundry. Is your friend dating someone or anything like that?
1: He's dating, but he's not with somebody. In other words,
2: I just got to tell you, man. You're about to betray him.
3: Yeah, he took you in. He seems like you work with him. It just seems like you've got a great friendship with him, and it would be ruined over an infatuation from years ago that's not worth it, you know? And I think she's doing this on purpose. I think that she knows exactly what she's getting into, and that's to hurt her ex. And this could potentially be payback for whatever it was he could have done during that last relationship.
2: Yeah. Here, don't let your desire for love blind you to the consequences of dating your friend's ex, because it's not going to be good.
1: Yeah.
3: Is it worth losing your best friend over this woman?
2: Here's another thing, too. Just can you imagine if you guys got together while you're living in his house? He's being a really good friend to you. And it got really serious or something. She's not going to be able to come over there. I'm kind of like Kay, too. I think she's just trying to stick it to her husband.
3: Oh, it's a setup.
2: Yeah.
1: I mean, she's definitely obviously been convincing enough to make me take this far. Anyway,
2: yeah, no kidding. So. Well, you need to let it go.
3: End it, because what's going to happen is she's going to, I'm telling you, sabotage. She's going to send him all the messages that you and her have had.
2: Exactly.
3: And you're going to end up being homeless and friendless.
2: Nothing good is going to come of this. The sex ain't going to be worth it. I'm telling you right now.
3: Recycling is good for the environment, but not for friendships.
2: That's right.
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14: You southpaw? Well, today is your day to shine. Happy National International Left-Handers Day. You know, when we did our Step the Bus last weekend, we had some people drop off some left-handed scissors, left-handed pens, left-handed spirals. Being thoughtful for those kiddos as well, because you know what? They need their specialty tools. Oh, I hope you celebrate appropriately, and it is a day to ease into things. It's going to be quiet to start the day, but a few late-day showers and storms could fire up with the same threat that we've seen the last few days. Could see some damaging wind, locally heavy rain. Man, those shelf clouds that came in yesterday were phenomenal. Mother Nature never disappoints. She may stress us out a bit, but hopefully not today. We do have cloudy skies, 77 degrees in downtown Lexington, and we're kicking off middays with Deidre with Luke Combs. Good start to a ticket takeover Thursday. Let's get you some tickets. Your first chance to win coming up.

0: holding it down with Chase Matthew. Not a bad place to be on a Ticket Takeover Thursday. Your first chance to win happens right now. We have a big music festival starting up again August 22nd in Richmond. It's Kentucky Bourbon Jam Music Fest. 12 hours of live music, two stages. 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
36: Got highs in the upper 80s Thursday, mostly cloudy skies. Watch for a few late-day showers and storms. Could be on the strong to severe side, but continue overnight. Friday, partly sunny, a few showers and storms around, some strong. It is hot, it is muggy, highs around 90. Saturday, even hotter as high pressure builds in, partly sunny, highs in the low 90s. I'm meteorologist Tom Ackerman with your LEX 18 Storm Tracker forecast on Lexington's new country leader, K92.9.
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know if you're like me, but I am incredibly hungry today. That's all we're talking about in the hallways. And if you need something to bump your mood up a little bit, you need a little boost. According to HelloFresh, they did a survey. Tacos top the list of putting people in a better mood no matter what. 33% of people say tacos is their go-to. Bacon and eggs and a nice juicy steak follow close behind. Now I'm really hungry.

Quick repeat of this hour's active keyword. We're trying to get you to Kentucky Bourbon Jam Music Festival, August 22nd in Richmond. 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
2: 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I'm Cole Wetzel with my new song with Ella Langley, Jaded. It's Your Music Plus.
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2: 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You know, that's why we fight. And we got in the room together, and Jaded kind of came, you know, with George Schmidt and Ernest in the room with us as well. Came really easy, and it turned out pretty good.

0: 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It's Your Music Plus, sponsored by Gusto.
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3: We've got highs in the upper 80s Thursday, mostly cloudy skies. Watch for a few late-day showers and storms. Could be on the strong to severe side. They'll continue overnight. Friday, partly sunny, a few showers and storms around, some strong. It is hot. It is muggy. Highs around 90. Saturday, even hotter as high pressure builds in. Partly sunny. Highs in the low 90s. I'm meteorologist Tom Ackerman with your LEX18 Storm Tracker forecast on Lexington's new country leader, K92.9.
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0: hanging about his supermodel hot mod wife, Tyler Hubbard, middays with Dieter, K92.9. You know, Barbie always had the hottest bod going, but she's been kind of adjusted to more closely represent what real women look like. Some people still take an issue with Ken, though. They say his waist is still small. Now, the new Ken is taking on that issue.
1: New from Mattel, it's Dad Bod Ken. He's got the realistic waist, the comfortable jean shorts, and just enough belly to rest a bowl of chips. Dad Bod Ken comes with his very own grill and a mysterious back injury that nobody can explain.
2: Honey, I'm going to sit down for a minute.
1: Dad Bod Ken, he doesn't have a six-pack. He has a six-pack in the refrigerator. Barbie sold separately. Dad Bod Ken's snacks not included.
0: Yeah, the snacks aren't included because Dad would eat them as soon as you open the box. All summer long now, here's Kid Rock.

two songs away from your next keyword and chance to win on a Ticket Takeover Thursday. And I'm going to make sure you know who will be on the K92.9 main stage at Kentucky Bourbon Jam August 22nd in Richmond. We're trying to get you there. 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

Over Thursday, have a pair of tickets on the line for August 22nd in Richmond, Kentucky Bourbon Jam Music Festival. You want to go? It's going to be a great time. How about you go on us? This hour's keyword is festival. 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

We are moving on and getting ready to open the High Noon Saloon doors. So if you have one you want to hear today, I'd love to hear from you. 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That's our request line. Anytime you have something you need to add to our shows, or if you have a song you want to hear, we want you to call in. 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All right, Bourbon Jam Music Festival is coming up. Man, I cannot believe we're already at August 13th. Next weekend is going to be rocking in Richmond, 12 hours of live music. On the K92.9 main stage, we've got Rhythm Phoenix kicking things off at noon. I love those guys. They can sing anything. The guys of Rhythm Phoenix are some of my favorites in the area right now. They do not disappoint. And for them to open things up, you're going to be glad you're there for the early stuff. And then you've got McKinley Anglin, Braden Mullins, Dalton Daly, Shane Winkler, Cody Fusion, Jared Shoemaker, and Marshall. They were on The Voice. Yeah, they were semifinalists on The Voice. Marshall was. So you got to check those guys out. Caleb Mills at 8:15, and then your headliner on the main stage, brought to you by K92.9, will be Tim Hellard and Rock of Ages. I have not seen Tim Hellard in a month of Sundays. I'm going to be there because I cannot wait for that performance. That's at 9:30 on August 22nd in Richmond. Man, I love Bourbon Jam. And not only do you have the main stage fun, you also have an acoustic stage with a stellar lineup as well. At 12:50, it's Branchwater Ken. 2:05, Tina Taylor. 3:20, it's Bobby James. And your headliner on the acoustic stage, one of my favorites. I'm telling you, this guy is amazing. His wife's not too shabby either. What a power couple they are. Adam Chaffins. Adam Chaffins will take the stage on the acoustic stage at 4:35. And you're not going to have one moment that you want to miss of all of the lineup. It's Kentucky Bourbon Jam Music Festival, August 22nd in Richmond. It also

0: 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Head to bourbonjam.com for all the details.
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0: Cody Johnson, Middays with Deidre, K92.9. It's going to be a quiet day, but you need to stay weather aware. We could have some late day showers and storms firing up and could see some more heavy rain this afternoon. Looks like we're going to have an incredibly hot weekend as well. Your three-day forecast coming up from the LEX 18 Storm Tracker Weather Center. Right now, we're calling for love. Kansas City Chiefs had a press conference yesterday when Travis Kelce stepped up to the mic. The very first question he had was about the wedding.
1: It was a fun offseason, man. Wedding was the best night of my life. I appreciate everybody who came out and celebrated and, you know, had fun with us. It was a crazy night. It was full of a lot of celebration, but it's football, baby.
0: Isn't it great? I'm so happy for their happy. I hope everybody will let that go. And when they want to release the wedding videos and photos and all that, they'll do it. It'll probably be in some huge 3D setting and we'll all just lose our minds. Can't wait for that time. Coming up, we've got his wife. Yeah, Travis Kelce's wife, Taylor Swift, on the way. She's going to kick off our More Music Marathon in the High Noon Saloon. Her new single from the Toy Story 5 soundtrack, next.
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2: We've got highs in the upper 80s Thursday, mostly cloudy skies. Watch for a few late-day showers and storms. Could be on the strong to severe side. It'll continue overnight. Friday, partly sunny, a few showers and storms around, some strong. It is hot. It is muggy. Highs around 90. Saturday, even hotter as high pressure builds in. Partly sunny. Highs in the low 90s. I'm meteorologist Tom Ackerman with your LEX 18 Storm Tracker forecast on Lexington's new country leader, K92.9. Red.

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Got another keyword on a Ticket Takeover Thursday. We're trying to get you to Kentucky Bourbon Jam Music Festival August 22nd in Richmond. Why don't you go on us? Your next chance to win in two songs. Right now, it's John Morgan.

Kentucky Bourbon Jam Music Festival, August 22nd in Richmond. 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We have a lot of big artists on the K92.9 main stage, and you could be in the audience for free. 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

0: Well, of course, Carla got out of her car just in time to miss the keyword for the 12 o'clock hour. Miss Carla, don't panic. 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I know, Carla, you're trying. You're doing the best you can. 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Don't panic. I got you. 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
1: 1 o'clock in the Bluegrass. 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Tim McGraw is going to be at the Coliseum at Caesar's Palace. You could be there too, hanging out with Tim McGraw before the show. 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

0: playing a little Chris Stapleton for all the mamas and daddies out there celebrating a new school year in Kentucky. Yesterday was a big day. Fayette County Schools, Sayre, Lexington Catholic, LCA, Scott County all went back yesterday. Today, another round of parents putting smiles on their faces. Madison County and Richmond, Nicholas County and Carlisle, Woodford County and Versailles. First day at classes. Those kiddos back in there seeing their friends, meeting their new teachers. Getting all the big stuff going for another challenging year. It's going to be awesome. Next week, we'll kick it up with Bourbon County and Jessamine County schools. Just know that the buses are out on the roads, rain or shine. These kids are trying to get to school and back home from school. Slow yourself down when those kids are on the road and those bus drivers are doing the best they can to get them from A to B safely. Give yourself a little extra time. Leave earlier so that way you're not running late and panicking and being mad at the bus drivers or the kids for taking too long. And you can always take a different route if you need to. Just plan ahead. Be safe out there. Happy school year from all of us at K92.9. Sit tight. We got John Pardee coming up.
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1: We've got highs in the upper 80s Thursday, mostly cloudy skies. Watch for a few late-day showers and storms. Could be on the strong to severe side. They'll continue overnight. Friday, partly sunny, a few showers and storms around, some strong. It is hot, it is muggy, highs around 90. Saturday, even hotter as high pressure builds in, partly sunny, highs in the low 90s. Meteorologist Tom Ackerman with your LEX 18 Storm Tracker forecast on Lexington's new country leader, K92.9.
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breezy out there, cloudy, 87 degrees in downtown Lexington. I'm calling for a keyword. You're two songs away from your next chance to win on a Ticket Takeover Thursday. Sit tight.

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2: 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So every time I go back, it feels like I never left. So it was

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4: We've got highs in the upper 80s Thursday, mostly cloudy skies. Watch for a few late-day showers and storms. Could be on the strong to severe side. They'll continue overnight. Friday, partly sunny, a few showers and storms around, some strong. It is hot, it is muggy, highs around 90. Saturday, even hotter as high pressure builds in, partly sunny, highs in the low 90s. I'm meteorologist Tom Ackerman with your LEX 18 Storm Tracker forecast on Lexington's new country leader, K92.9.
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1: You know, it is almost Bourbon Jam week. Kentucky Bourbon Jam Music Festival is coming up on the 22nd in Richmond. And on our Facebook page, we've got the lineup for the K92.9 main stage and the acoustic stage. 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

You know what would make you kick your heels up in the country? 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I got a pair of tickets on the line for Bourbon Jam Music Festival, the 22nd in Richmond. 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

0: You're going to hop in that Silverado, head downtown for Central Bank Thursday Night Live. There's a good band on the stage tonight. One More Round. If you haven't ever seen those guys, I think you'll be glad you get down there. It's every Thursday through October 8th from 5 until 8 p.m. in the Fifth Third Bank Pavilion at Tandy Centennial Park, right there on Main Street. You can park in several of the lots around town. Just know, Thursday Night Live, you're going to run into people you hadn't seen in years. It's a great homecoming opportunity. So if you're looking for something to do this afternoon, and if the rain holds out for all of us, get on down and see One More Round. I know I'll be there. Matt Malone coming up. Yeah, I'm going to leave him working, and I'm going to go have me some fun. I hope you have a great afternoon. I'll be back tomorrow at 10 after Kincaid and Dallas. Talk to you then.
1: Kincaid and Dallas. 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

0: K92.9, Lexington's new country leader with Morgan Wallen in More Than My Hometown. My name is Matt Malone, and coming up here in about an hour, we're going to give you another chance to win a trip to Las Vegas to see and meet Tim McGraw. However, it is Ticket Takeover Thursday. It's almost a national holiday every week when we do this. I'm just saying I look forward to it because we have so many great opportunities, including this week, today, the Kentucky Bourbon Jam Music Festival. It's going to be happening here next weekend. And we want to get you in for free for the 12 hours of live music. The K92.9 main stage lineup is awesome. The acoustic stage is going to be rocking. And, of course, you got the distilleries, the breweries, the food trucks, the vendors, the other great stuff, including the cornhole tournament, the car show. 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Let's get you in for free. Your keyword this hour is August. A-U-G-U-S-T. 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
1: Kincaid and Dallas. 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
29: We've got highs in the upper 80s Thursday, mostly cloudy skies. Watch for a few late-day showers and storms. Could be on the strong to severe side. They'll continue overnight. Friday, partly sunny, a few showers and storms around, some strong. It is hot. It is muggy. Highs around 90. Saturday, even hotter as high pressure builds in. Partly sunny. Highs in the low 90s. I'm meteorologist Tom Ackerman with your LEX 18 Storm Tracker forecast on Lexington's new country leader, K92.9.
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Zach, John, King gets a drink in K92.9, Lexington's new country leader. You know, speaking of getting a drink in, we just gave away the keyword for the Kentucky Bourbon Jam Music Festival. We've got another one coming up in about an hour. Another chance for you to win. So if you want to get to drinking, let's make it happen. Drink responsibly, of course. This is Ella Langley.

Nothing really close to us, but Luke Combs just announced some new tour dates, including Arlington, Texas, Minneapolis, Detroit, Philly, Foxborough, Mass, Pittsburgh, PA, you got Kansas City, and then, of course, he goes a little bit north to Canada for a few dates, too. So there is hope that he'll continue to be adding more tour dates. Maybe we'll get him back around here soon. Cross our fingers. And hopefully these guys will announce some tour dates, too. FGL brings in Tim McGraw, May We All, K92.9.

K92.9, Lexington's new country leader, Big Blue Madness, is coming up. And I'm going to tell you exactly when it is. It's officially been announced 6 minutes from now.

0: Josh Ross, Hate How You Look is on K92.9. We are Lexington's new country leader. And we got new music from Tyler Hubbard coming up here in just minutes. Plus an opportunity for you to win a trip to Vegas to meet Tim McGraw. Plus Ticket Takeover Thursday. So literally there's no reason why you should leave. We've got so much coming up for you. Also, information that you need to know, we've got Kentucky Athletics announcing that Big Blue Madness will be back October 2nd at Rupp Arena and officially kind of, you know, kicking off the 26-27 men's and women's basketball seasons. However, the thing that we don't know yet is the details if FanFest, what's going to be entailed in that. So as soon as we get more information on that, obviously we will let you know. And very excited because obviously we love our Wildcat sports. Not just football, not just baseball, not just volleyball, basketball, all of it. It's awesome. Go Cats. K92.9, minutes away from your Tim McGraw trip to Las Vegas.
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0: Hudson Westbrook, painted you pretty. We are K92.9, Lexington's new country leader. Let's give you a chance to go to Las Vegas on us. This opportunity is insane because not only are you staying at a really cool hotel, which is the Flamingo, I've stayed there, I've swam in their pool, my friend got married there. It's a great place, fun to check out and hang out. And then you'll be able to stroll across the street to the Coliseum at Caesar's Palace. And not only will you meet Tim McGraw before the show, you're going to be seeing the show from front orchestra seats. Text the national keyword BEST, B-E-S-T, BEST, and send that to the phone number 95819, as in you're going to be living your best life, sitting poolside, cucumber slices on your eyes, you got the towels that you can use, as many towels as you want because it's a hotel, and then you get to head over to the show after that. I mean, come on. BEST, B-E-S-T. Send that to the phone number 95819. Let's treat you like the rock star you are.
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3: 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Here's K92.9 Traffic.
4: Roadways moving smoothly this afternoon as you begin working your way around the city. We do have one traffic advisory to give you a heads up about. This evening, roadway marking work is scheduled at the new traffic signal on US 60 Versailles Road at the southbound New Circle Road ramp. It's going to be taking place between 7 and 10 p.m., and flaggers will be in place. I'm Deidre with your afternoon traffic.

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2: We've got highs in the upper 80s Thursday, mostly cloudy skies. Watch for a few late-day showers and storms. Could be on the strong to severe side. It'll continue overnight. Friday, partly sunny, a few showers and storms around, some strong. It is hot. It is muggy. Highs around 90. Saturday, even hotter as high pressure builds in. Partly sunny. Highs in the low 90s. I'm meteorologist Tom Ackerman with your LEX 18 Storm Tracker forecast on Lexington's new country leader, K92.9.
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Lainey Wilson's new song is called Phone Keys Wallet, K92.9, Lexington's new country leader. Give me three songs and I could be giving you Kentucky Bourbon Jam Music Fest tickets. This is going to be awesome. It's Sticky Takeover Thursday, so three songs away. This song is included in that. By the way, video from Jimmy Fallon posted of him and Matthew McConaughey doing a cover of this song. She was in Texas. Yeah.

K92.9, Lexington's new country leader with Morgan Wallen's latest number one song. We have an opportunity now for you to get free tickets for the Kentucky Bourbon Jam Music Fest, which is going to be happening next weekend in Richmond. And it is a lot of live music, 12 hours in fact, plus we got our K92.9 main stage. You got the acoustic stage as well. And we got the distilleries, the breweries, the food trucks, the vendors. You got the cornhole tournament, the car show, and it's all supporting our first responders. So let's get you in. By the way, if you want more information about it, check out bourbonjam.com to get all the information, the artists and everything. Text this hour's keyword. It's cornhole, C-O-R-N-H-O-L-E, cornhole. And send that to 859-280-2929, 859-280-2929. That's where you're texting the word cornhole, all one word, for your chance to win. And guess what? It's Ticket Takeover Thursday, which means we are not done. These tickets could be yours, which also happens to be the name of this song. Yours is Russell Dickerson. We are K92.9.

Zach Brown Band is on K92.9, Lexington's new country leader. Did you hear about the barges that broke loose? Yeah, right in the Ohio River. We'll talk about that here in about 6 minutes. Man, crazy stuff. Here's Cody Johnson, The Fall. We're K92.9.

0: He was right. It's verse number one. And first opportunity happened at 10 a.m. today. But we still have another opportunity for you coming up just after 5 o'clock for Ticket Takeover Thursday. Kentucky Bourbon Jam Music Festival tickets. So do not miss that. And we're going to kick off our 5 o'clock news. However, how about this story? I don't know if you saw this or not, but the barges broke loose. And there was like, I don't know, they feel like there was like 8 of them, 7 of them, something like that, that broke loose. It was right around the Milton-Madison Bridge, which, if you don't know, is right on 421 heading northbound, right over the Ohio River. So it actually closed the bridge down. 7 barges breaking loose. It's kind of crazy. And I know we've had some weird weather and all that stuff going on, but man, how terrifying if you're in charge of those barges. Like, no, stop. Stop. What are you guys? Stay together. I don't know. For K92.9.
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4: 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A non-injury collision, Heartland Parkway at Crosby, and an injury accident, Southland Drive at South Point, one lane reportedly blocked. I'm Deidre with your afternoon traffic.
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Ella Langley's song, Love and Life Again, is on K92.9, and we are Lexington's new country leader. We got another new song from Ella Langley. She's joining Co Wetzel. That's brand new country music for you, coming up here right after Megan Moroney. And keep hanging out here. About 10 minutes from now, another chance for you to win your way to the Kentucky Bourbon Jam Music Festival. We'll take a takeover Thursday.

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2: What's up, y'all? I'm Cole Wetzel with my new song with Ella Langley, Jaded. It's Your Music Plus.
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2: My time as a Tarleton Texan was very short-lived. My first year I played ball, got hurt, obviously decided to stick around for another year. Music started to happen. I was spending more time in bars and at parties than going to class. And so, like I said, it was very short-lived, but I'll always be a Tarleton Texan for Texas.

0: 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It's Your Music Plus, sponsored by Gusto.
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8: 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Here's K92.9 traffic.
9: We have a stalled vehicle slowing things down. I-75 south at the 112.4 mile marker. One lane reportedly blocked, and it is definitely backing things up. Also, a non-injury accident, Armstrong Mill Road at Appian Way. Another non-injury accident, Heartland Parkway at Crosby Drive. And an injury collision, Southland Drive at South Point. One lane is blocked. I'm Deidre with your afternoon traffic.
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4: Lexington weather.
15: We've got highs in the upper 80s Thursday. Mostly cloudy skies. Watch for a few late-day showers and storms. Could be on the strong to severe side, but continue overnight. Friday, partly sunny. A few showers and storms around. Some strong. It is hot. It is muggy. Highs around 90. Saturday, even hotter as high pressure builds in. Partly sunny. Highs in the low 90s. I'm meteorologist Tom Ackerman with your LEX 18 Storm Tracker forecast on Lexington's new country leader, K92.9.
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Jason Aldean, don't tell on me. We are K92.9, Lexington's new country leader. And don't tell on me that we're giving away so many tickets for the Kentucky Bourbon Jam Music Festival, which will be happening next weekend, and it's over in Richmond. The cool thing about this is if you're like, oh, I really love going to our distilleries, and I really love our breweries, how do we choose? I also love food trucks. Well, all of it's there. It's all going to be there. And then you throw in the 12 hours of live music, which we've got on the K92.9 main stage, and we've also got the acoustic stage going to be rocking too. So all you got to do is send a text message, and then we can give you these tickets, and you'll be supporting our local first responders. That's pretty awesome. Your keyword is jam. J-A-M. Jam. Send that to 859-280-2929. Jam. J-A-M to 280-2929. I got to give you the right phone number, don't I? K92.9. Ticket Takeover Thursday. Thank you for choosing us. Thank you for letting us be a part of your day here in the Bluegrass. And let's hook you up with some free tickets. Here's Thomas Rhett, Jordan Davis, Ain't a Bad Life.

Kenny Chesney, Carry On, K92.9, Lexington's new country leader. He's been very busy, very, very busy. Not only releasing new music videos, and filming for the upcoming seasons of The Voice, including the new celebrity season. 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Riley Green, Thing Is You Drunk, K92.9.

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Whether you're here in the Bluegrass or you decide to take a vacation somewhere in Washington State, I don't know. I don't know where you're going, but either way, you can take us with.

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0: 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And once they're gone, they're gone. If you've gotten them before, you know it's a great, great deal. I buy them. I would suggest that you do, too. And yes, I get up early and make sure that as soon as they go on sale, I get them, too, just like you do. I don't have a secret code or anything like that. So get them. If you know somebody that loves golf, if you love golf, this is a great gift and a great opportunity to save some money. More details, K929FM.com. 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
2: 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Here's K92.9. Traffic.
3: This weekend is the 22nd annual Kids Triathlon, and we have some street closures near the CM Gatton Beaumont YMCA. Closures take place Sunday from 7 a.m. to 10:30 a.m., and they include the inner loop of Beaumont Center Circle. The outer loop of Beaumont Center Circle closed between Beaumont Center Lane and Beaumont Center Parkway on the YMCA side, and Snaffle Road will be closed at Beaumont Center Circle as well. I'm Deidre with your afternoon traffic.
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0: K92.9, Lexington's new country leader. I don't know if you've been following a little bit of the football news, but it seems like a lot of teams are getting new stadiums. You got the Bills, whose stadium is going to be starting this season that they're going to be playing in, but the obstruction views that everybody's been seeing, people are not thrilled about. So apparently there was an explanation given too from the architect, but I don't know. There's that. You got the Kansas City Chiefs that are going to be having a new stadium. And then, of course, the Chicago Bears. Are they going to end up in Chicago? Well, they just actually had a press conference earlier today, likely around noon or so, that essentially said that Illinois is not officially out, but they are firmly positioned in multiple locations to start building in Hammond, Indiana, which is actually closer to Chicago and where the current Soldier Field is than the proposed Arlington Heights location that is just outside, still in Illinois, but still outside Chicago. So an interesting thing, but nothing solidified, but it does look like even more that they're going to be moving to Indiana. I don't know how that's going to go, but I'm a Packer fan, so I don't care. We're K92.9.
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0: We've got highs in the upper 80s Thursday, mostly cloudy skies. Watch for a few late-day showers and storms. Could be on the strong to severe side, but continue overnight. Friday, partly sunny, a few showers and storms around, some strong. It is hot, it is muggy, highs around 90. Saturday, even hotter as high pressure builds in, partly sunny, highs in the low 90s. I'm meteorologist Tom Ackerman with your LEX 18 Storm Tracker forecast on Lexington's new country leader, K92.9.
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Megan Maroney, Medicine, K92.9, Lexington's new country leader. If you had a student, or maybe you are a student, that went back today, maybe you're in Richmond or Carlisle or Versailles, I'll be at a great first day. And you only got one more day till the weekend. That's all right, right? Chase Matthews' new song, Holding It Down, K92.9.

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Also, hey, coming up in 6 minutes, you ever wonder why when you're around a group of people, the mosquitoes are only going after you? I'll explain why that is. We got new information coming up in 6 minutes.

0: Charles Wesley Godwin, Luke Combs, Better That Way. We are K92.9, Lexington's new country leader. I'm Matt Malone. You ever wonder why you seem to be the one swarmed by mosquitoes, but your friends are not? Well, it's not really fair because they're not all the same species mosquitoes. Yeah. So, different mosquito species prefer different people because of the skin bacteria and chemicals that we naturally release. And so, using this research and this information, there is hope that we'll be able to develop a little bit more targeted mosquito repellents instead of just relying on a one-size-fits-all. But also, how do you do that? Do you have to go to the doctor and be like, oh, here's my type of skin bacteria? What kind of DEET do I need for that? I don't know. Just saying. But hopefully, again, help is on the way for you if you are the one that's always swarmed. We're K92.9.
1: Kincaid and Dallas. 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

Country Nights Live with a special week this week. We are revisiting a bunch of my favorite chats with your favorite country artists, Chris Jansen and some from Jason Aldean tonight. Chris Jansen coming up in two songs. Here's Luke Holmes, One Number Away.

0: say so.
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1: Okay, so me and Abir, this is one of my favorite stories to talk about on the radio. I love your wife. She is just like one of my favorite people out there.
3: Thank you.
1: And she's the one who told you, come on, Chris, let's, like, because I know you write a lot of really deep material.
3: I do.
1: And just naturally. Yes. And she's the one who got you to just write a party song like Me and a Beer, right?
3: Correct. Yeah. I'm a songwriter, I like to say. So I naturally go to slow, sappy, and sentimental. But she said, you got to go, can you please just bring home something that's somewhere between Good Vibes and Fix a Drink? And I said, it's not as easy as you think. I mean, honestly, songs like those three to the consumer seem the easiest to write. But for me, personally, they're the hardest to write because they're almost so simple that they're too simple. And my personality is so different when I wake up to go write songs that I don't just naturally go, hey, let's write Good Vibes today, or hey, Shuck and Jivin', let's write Me and a Beer today. It's just not who I am naturally. So I morph into it, of course, once the song gets going. But, you know, we got in there, me and my co-writers, and we started playing around on instruments, and Me and a Beer came up, and I thought, well, that sounds exactly like somewhere between Fix a Drink and Good Vibes. Let's go with it. And we had it done in 15, 20 minutes and walked out.
1: What's something that, in the process of putting that song together, that nobody knows about?
3: Probably that I sing mostly all my hits I've sang one time. Like, I just sing them. I don't even write it down. I just sing them.
1: So you just crack the mic open, hit record, and one take?
3: Start saying stuff, yeah.
1: Wow.
3: I mean, really, it's weird. But I don't... I write all my own songs, but I don't write my own songs. Like, I don't write them down or type them down. They're all up here. So the only other person I ever knew that historically they said did that was Ronnie Van Zant. And I'm not comparing myself. I'm just naturally...
1: What is that about you?
3: I don't know. I think I just hate my phone, and I hate typing on it. I hate talking on it, and I hate writing stuff down. It takes too long. It takes so long to write something down. So I like writing letters, but I don't like writing songs down. I just like to, I don't know, my brain just works faster, and I have a telepathic memory, I guess would be the right word for it, for lyrics.
1: Uh-huh.
3: And I can just...
1: So you can literally just lay on the couch and write a song in your head. Yes. And remember everything that you wrote.
3: Yeah, and go over to the piano and play it.
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conversations with country artists all throughout the week this week. More with Chris Jansen coming up. Kane Brown's going to be on the show soon. Here he is with Woman.

Loved from Fairbanks to Key West, from Ventura to Lexington. 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
3: 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I mean, it was Flow State's the perfect title for the album because everything had flow. Yeah, everything.
2: So if you could take a youngster who's never heard Yacht Rock before, somebody that you're just introducing to this whole new world of music, and say they've only listened to country music their entire life, you had to pick one song on that album to get them hooked, which one would you tell them to listen to?
3: Probably
2: first?
3: Steal Away. I mean, it's the same reason I wanted to open the record with it. It's just the tempo, the chords, the instrumentation, the melody, lyrically, thematically.

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